0: morning's clash, with just one win and one goal after five matches. Jack Rodoni gave the Sky Blues the lead in his sixth-minute penalty before teenager Sidki Sherif scored a stunner 3 minutes after the break. Sven Botman pulled a goal back for Newcastle in the 70th minute, but Ellis Sims and Stephen Fooney sealed the win for Coventry with goals in the 81st and 86th minutes. In local football, Singapore's Lions have been dealt a blow ahead of the 2027 Asian Cup. Regular left-back Nur Adam Abdullah has torn his right ACL and will be out for a lengthy period of time. The Lion City Sailors said the 25-year-old picked up the injury during their 6-1 win over the Young Lions in a league match on Sunday. ACL tears typically require at least 6 months of recovery. And finally, in men's tennis, Alexander Zverev will finish the season as world's number one after Carlos Alcaraz's surprise defeat in the Shanghai Masters. The 29-year-old German is on course to overtake current world number one Jannik Sinner, who has been ruled out for the rest of the year with a knee injury. Alcaraz still had a mathematical chance of stopping Zverev until he was beaten 7-5, 7-6 by Belgium's Zizou Berghs in the third round yesterday. Zverev cannot overtake Sinner until November 2nd at the earliest. But when he does, he will become the first German man to end the year as number one. And that's your sports update. I'm Shahzad Haque.
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4: Good morning, how y'all doing today? Yes, we're with you all the way till 10 o'clock. And in this hour, we do have guests for interview.
3: Very special guests. We have Dr. Nick Wu, who is head veterinary doctor at Advanced Vet Care. And Dr. Xu Ning, who is also a vet at Advanced Vet Care. And we are going to be talking about small pets, small spaces, but are they really easier to care for? Are they, and what it takes. We're going to talk about rabbits and hamsters and things like that, all of which I've had at some point in my life. And what I particularly want to talk about is the diets of some of these animals.
4: Okay.
3: I think a lot of people don't understand the diets, particularly of a rabbit. People don't get it. So we will be talking about that in a while when we go live on Facebook. Right now, it's Michael Bublé. Sway, it's 8:09. Good morning.

0: That's Michael Bublé and Sway. It's 8:08. What I don't understand about this song in Singapore is a lot of people will not allow this song to be played at their wedding.
1: Why?
0: Because it's called Sway.
1: Oh, no.
0: I'm not kidding you. I am not kidding you.
1: No, okay, this one is like Chinese weddings, right?
0: Yeah.
1: It's Sway.
0: But it's a different kind
1: Sway.
0: Of Sway. Yeah.
1: Cannot be.
0: Yeah. I do weddings for a living, so yeah.
1: It's my God.
0: It's very strange. It's very, very strange.
1: So, indeed.
0: Yes. All right, time for us to go live on Facebook with Dr. Nick Wu, head veterinary doctor at Advanced Vet Care, and Dr. Xu Ning, who is a vet at Advanced Vet Care as well. Guys, thank you for coming in.
2: Thank you very much.
0: So we're going to be talking about small pets and small spaces and how easy it is. This is our series, For Better or Worse. Okay, so let's get down to it. When we talk about exotic pets, what animals are we actually talking about? I mean, is a rabbit exotic?
2: Rabbit is considered exotic.
1: What? No way! Rabbits are rabbit, lah.
2: I think any animal that is other than a dog or a cat will be considered
1: exotic.
2: Exotic? Yeah.
1: So even...
0: Oh, wow.
1: What about fish?
2: Fish exotic as well. Even
1: no
2: like your
1: way.
2: Normal koi, they consider exotic pets.
1: Goldfish
2: yeah.
1: too?
2: So it's...
0: Yeah. Okay, let me ask
1: my
0: this question.
1: My mind is just like...
0: So all these pets are exotic. Do people ever bring a fish to the vet?
2: Yes, they do. Yes, they do. But they are not very. It's not very common.
1: Uh-huh.
2: And there are actually vets that see fish.
1: Yeah.
2: We have a doctor in the clinic that sees fish as well, but it's not very common. It's usually more likely that a owner will bring a fish to the vet if it's a very expensive one.
1: Okay.
0: Like the arowanas.
2: The
0: and
2: arowana.
0: Stuff
2: like that.
1: Right.
2: The
1: if it's just like a fighting fish, it's like, okay,
2: yeah,
1: alright.
2: I have seen like goldfish before in my career.
1: Oh, really?
2: But
1: must be one of those old, big ones.
2: Yeah, correct. The big ones.
1: Right.
2: So there are, you know, owners that are very attached to the cats, to the fish, and then they will bring their fish in. There could actually be a lot of, you know, treatments that can be done with fishes as well, but a lot of it would be towards the water management.
1: Right.
2: Okay. So it's not so straightforward, like you bring the fish in, we do something to the fish,
1: right,
2: and then
1: yeah.
2: you fix the problem. It's usually like more like a herd medicine,
0: right.
2: husbandry.
0: Yeah.
2: Yeah.
0: Mm. Man, that's it.
1: So you mentioned rabbits, and like what other things are exotic pets?
2: Chinchillas.
1: Okay. Yeah.
2: Chinchillas, hamsters.
1: Hamsters?
2: Hamsters.
1: Oh my God.
2: Guinea pigs.
1: All right.
2: Birds. Parrots.
1: Oh.
0: Parrots, yeah, parakeets.
2: Yeah.
1: Okay, my mind is completely blown.
0: I was just reading today on the internet.
1: Mm.
0: There's a cab driver, a private hire driver, who saved a parakeet.
3: Yeah.
0: And now it travels with him.
1: So cute, like, right?
0: It's just the best thing ever, right?
2: Yeah.
0: Okay, but with that in mind, things like terrapins, I guess, would also be...
3: Yeah.
2: Yes, correct. Like terrapins, certain kinds of turtles. There's an approved list on ABS.
0: Okay. Right.
2: Of course, when we go to we talk about other countries which allows like true exotic pets, like snakes.
0: Yeah.
2: You know, tortoises.
0: And
2: other kinds of mammals.
1: I like that. What you said, true exotic pets.
2: Yeah.
1: Then
2: those there's a very big range. You know, you've seen like Instagram videos of certain people keeping like lion, like tigers. You know, in their house.
1: That one is.
2: That's exotic. But in Singapore, we are governed by the rules of ABS, so it's limited to these. You know,
1: so can you actually see a list of all these exotic pets on ABS?
3: You can go to the website. There's a list of approved
1: pets. Oh, wow. Okay, and you'll find actually these ordinary animals.
3: Mm-hmm. Yeah, and you
1: except
3: find
1: for
3: like birds. But remember, like birds is, it's like saying mammals. So it's like 9,000 species of birds.
0: Yeah, yeah.
3: So then what birds are allowed? But yeah, so ABS has list birds.
0: Yeah, so
3: allowed,
0: I'm imagining
3: cities,
0: things like
3: not
0: eagles
3: protected.
0: And,
3: yeah, no.
0: and hawks and,
3: yeah.
0: and kites and stuff like
3: no,
0: that
3: no.
0: wouldn't
3: yeah,
0: be allowed.
3: Yeah, they're a list of protected species.
1: Okay.
0: Yeah.
3: And well, not wildlife. Yeah.
0: Yeah.
1: Well, small pets are often seen as easier to take care of, right? Because they're small and don't need as much space, especially here in Singapore where we're space starved. But are they actually low maintenance?
3: No, I don't think so. So, well, I think one thing to consider, right, is that when you have a small mammal, let's say a small mammal, it's not like a cat and dog that just lives in your house and just uses your space. A lot of the times you're creating an environment for them too, so you're not just keeping the hamster but
1: confined
3: then,
1: in that small
3: you're then also having to build the whole ecosystem for the hamster or like for the fish or what So we have to think about husbandry a lot with these exotics.
0: Okay. Okay, let's continue this conversation on Facebook.
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1: The TPE towards the PIE, an accident after Punggol Road. PIE towards Changi, a vehicle broken down at Central Expressway entrance. The AYE towards Tuas, a vehicle broken down after Jurong Pier Road. SLE towards the BKE, a vehicle broken down after the TPE. And the TPE towards the SLE, a vehicle broken down after Jalan Kayu. We also have the SLE towards the CTE, a vehicle broken down after Mandai Avenue and Bukit Batok East Avenue 3 towards Bukit Batok Street 21, an accident after Bukit Batok East Avenue 6. Avoid lane 2. Please stay within the speed limit. Have everyone buckled up. Be safe as you drive today.
0: 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Greatest hits.

0: That's Alexander O'Neill and Fake. It's 8:21.
1: All right, just a refresher of the question.
0: Yeah, where we're talking. Go on.
1: Dental problems are quite common in small mammals. You know, why are the teeth so important?
2: Yes.
1: And also, you know, what signs should owners look out for?
2: Okay, yeah.
1: For dental problems,
2: so,
1: yeah.
2: Yeah, because their diet's really like hays and grasses and things like that. They're going to need to do a lot of chewing to break down these really indigestible fibers. Yeah. So their teeth do a lot of work, and their teeth grow constantly too. Mm-hmm. So they need to eat and constantly wear down their teeth. Mm-hmm. If their teeth give them problems, they won't be able to eat all this.
1: Yep.
2: And then they're gonna choose like the easy stuff to eat, like pellets or
1: noodles.
2: Fruit. Yeah.
0: Or noodles. Yeah.
2: Oh, noodles. Yeah. And then they're gonna have problems with their guts. They're gonna have like small stools or soft stools.
1: Uh-huh.
2: Yeah. So first, a lot of times what we may see is the stools change. Like, so instead of being nice and big and round, they can be quite small,
1: so that's
2: or
1: a
2: dry,
1: sign.
2: Irregular.
1: Okay.
2: Yeah.
1: Mm.
2: The other thing you might see with teeth problems is that they're drooling.
1: Mm.
2: And we remember rabbits are quite low down on the ground. So sometimes we just see the top of them. We don't actually come to them face to face. So it's actually good to see them at their level. And
1: so
2: you may notice, if their chin is wet or if they've been drooling, that could be a sign that there's pain in their mouth.
1: Right.
2: Another thing is like sometimes they get lumps. So if they have teeth infections, it can present as like a lump or swelling around the face.
1: Yeah. So it's all it sounds pretty much like humans, like us.
2: Yeah.
1: Right? Like drooling, cannot eat properly, your stools are different.
2: Yeah.
0: Don't look at me when you say drooling. I don't drool.
2: When the laksa comes to you.
0: Yeah, when the laksa comes.

0: Yes. Okay. So that's rabbits, and teeth are a big problem with rabbits. I mean, that's something we all know. What about the other smaller animals? What problems could we run into? The hamsters and the chinchillas.
1: Yeah. I mean, we do see a lot of obesity too with hamsters because they're fed a lot of treats and things like that. We do see handling issues or sometimes injuries from like handling or falls.
0: Ooh.
1: Yeah, because they're really quite small.
0: They're small, yeah, yeah.
1: Yeah, they easily, even if you're standing and you drop, you know, it's still a 1 meter fall for a very small
0: animal. Yeah. Mm-hmm. Okay.
2: So like for hamsters, right, you have to control their diets, right, which is what do they eat, like, you know? Whatever it is that you put in there, you have to like control their diets. Because I keep hearing that, you know, you just put the food there and then the hamsters just keep going for the food. Yeah. But I guess you have to control the quantity so they don't overeat, right? Because are they prone to obesity?
1: Well, but I think that's mainly because if you gave them a food that's got really yummy stuff in it, like sunflower seeds, they're just probably going to go for the sunflower seeds.
2: Us too, right?
1: Yeah, like they just eat the kway tea all day.
2: Yeah, that's right.
1: But yeah, but those are very high in oil, so they should really be eating a mixture, like vegetables. They're omnivorous, so they need a bit of protein as well.
2: Oh, okay. All right, I didn't know that.
1: So, sometimes they get mealworms as a treat.
2: Mm.
1: But if they get too many, then again, we have issues.
2: Moderation.
0: Hamsters get mealworms as a treat.
2: They're omnivores. Yeah. I did not know that. I just thought they eat like kway teas.
0: Yeah, I had no idea. Okay, here we go. We'll try and see if Nick can do this one. Because Nick's having a really easy morning this morning. This is why you brought her in, right? You're the expert here. Yeah. Okay, so what about allergies? Now, our worry, even with our rabbit that we're fostering, because he's still recuperating from a really bad experience, we've closed off the house, air cons on, to try and keep the haze on. So we've got a question here. What about allergies for people who have birds? How do they now handle this haze and the birds? And because you want to take birds out, they need that air. Are they supposed to just be kept in the house? What do we do now?
3: Oh, that's a very good question. I feel that There's no right or wrong answer to this. I think the haze is going to affect their lungs dramatically. Mm. They're going to get more respiratory issues much easier. But if you keep them indoors, you turn the air condition on, then there'll be chills. The temperature can drop too low, and they are very prone to getting chills as well. So I think it's very hard to balance that. Having an air purifier and keeping them in a small room so that the air purifier is more efficient will help dramatically to bring down the particles in the air. But I would do that rather than recommending bring the birds outdoors.
0: Yeah,
3: because it's too dangerous. You never know, because some birds are resilient, some are not, you know. So it would be safer that way.
0: Okay, let's take this back onto Facebook and continue our discussion.
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4: These are your news headlines. I'm Shahzad Haque. President Tharman Shanmugaratnam has called on governments to partner the private sector to encourage the hiring of fresh graduates. Speaking in Bangkok during the annual IMF and World Bank Group meetings, he called disappearing entry-level jobs an urgent issue world leaders must address. Mr. Tharman said the advent of AI is not a one-off shock, and economic growth will no longer be enough to create good jobs. He also called on tertiary education systems to shift their academic focus towards applied learning, such as through attachments and internships. Meanwhile, Prime Minister Lawrence Wong says Singapore must ensure AI does not become a shortcut for learning in schools or the workplace. Students must continue mastering fundamentals, such as mathematics, while developing independent thinking and good judgment. Speaking at a DBS event, Mr. Wong urged employers to focus more on training and mentoring younger workers. He said automation must not deprive them of the valuable learning from routine tasks that AI can take over. Mr. Wong added Singapore wants to harness AI's productivity benefits while nurturing future industry leaders to build a better society enabled by AI, not an AI-driven one. Two people were taken to hospital after an accident on the CTE between a car and a van. Authorities say the accident took place at about 2 p.m. yesterday in Cairnhill Circle. Video footage of the aftermath shows a dark-coloured van lying on its side while a black car sat partially off the road. The Cairnhill Circle entrance to the CTE was closed for about 3 hours after the accident. Malaysians have been advised to temporarily postpone travelling to Saudi Arabia for Umrah pilgrimage due to security concerns. This comes after deadly strikes by Houthi rebels on the country's main airport in Riyadh over the weekend killed at least 13 people and injured over 300. Foreign Minister Mohammad Hassan says while no incidents were reported in Makkah, the attacks have raised security concerns. Malaysians are therefore advised to defer non-essential travel to Makkah and Medina for the time being. South Korea is not considering conscription for women despite the steep decline in the country's military numbers. Lawmakers recently raised the possibility of female conscription, citing countries such as Denmark, Israel, Norway, and Sweden as examples. The fall in South Korea's military age men is expected to accelerate after 2040. Defense authorities say for now the plan is to gradually increase the proportion of female officers and non-commissioned officers while preparing for the future.
3: Those were your news headlines from The Straits Times. 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
5: The TPE towards the PIE, an accident after Punggol Road. PIE towards Changi, a vehicle broken down at Central Expressway entrance. The AYE towards Tuas, a vehicle broken down after Jurong Pier Road. SLE towards the BKE, a vehicle broken down after the TPE. And the TPE towards the SLE, a vehicle broken down after Jalan Kayu. We also have the SLE towards the CTE, a vehicle broken down after Mandai Avenue and Bukit Batok East Avenue 3 towards Bukit Batok Street 21, an accident after Bukit Batok East Avenue 6. Avoid lane 2. Please stay within the speed limit. Have everyone buckled up. Be safe as you drive today. We're going back to 1971.
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5: So this is a very interesting song in that it was a single by American singer-songwriter Carole King. It was first recorded by King and included on her second studio album, Tapestry, which for my money is one of the best albums ever released. And it became a big hit for her as well. At the same time as she was recording Tapestry, James Taylor was in the same studio complex recording Mudslide Slim and the Blue Horizon. And they got talking, and he asked Carole King if he could sing this song as well. So he recorded it and put it on his album. So the same song was released on two albums, and the same single was released by two people. So you had Carole King who released it and James Taylor who released it. And what was really interesting was at the 14th annual Grammy Awards in 1972, You've Got a Friend won a Grammy Award for both of them. James Taylor won it for Best Male Pop Vocal Performance. Carole King won it for Song of the Year. Same song, two artists, two awards. Here's the song.

0: another throwback on 1FM 91.3. Legendary tracks that live on. It feels so good.
1: All right, so we're talking about companionship with pets. What about birds? Do birds need companionship? Because you see many bird enthusiasts in Singapore. They have five cages, one bird to a cage. Mm. But when I was growing up, we had aviaries. Mm. Mm. You know, where you'd have six budgerigars in an aviary. So what about companionship when it comes to birds?
2: Again, like birds are, I mean parrots, they are a flock animal.
1: Yeah.
2: So they would really be, it would be beneficial for them to be, you know, in a flock environment. Mm. But sometimes husbandry in an apartment, it can be difficult.
1: It's difficult. Yeah,
2: difficult to handle, difficult to have a big aviary. So they tend to keep them individual. Mm. But most responsible bird owners, they usually spend a lot of time interacting with them and teaching them tricks and things. Mm. And that is the interaction. So it's more like a human and the bird sort of a bond. Of course, there are birds, like two birds together, and like the smaller ones, they usually keep it in a pair.
1: Yeah,
2: those, yes, I would say that it's important to have some sort of interaction and bonding, whether or not it's for human or, you know,
1: animal, it doesn't matter.
2: So birds are important.
1: Yeah, I remember when I was growing up, we were lucky enough, we stayed in landed property, and we had an aviary that had, I think it was 30 odd budgerigars.
3: Wow.
1: It was huge. Mm. And as kids, we would go into this thing and just sit down, and the birds would come and we would play with the birds.
3: Oh, so cool.
1: Yeah, it was a very special experience.
3: Well, smaller animals, and we're looking at the smaller physiological, parts of them. But does that mean they're more medically fragile, compared to, say, our dogs and cats?
2: Definitely, yeah. Definitely more fragile. I think a lot of these animals are prey animals, so they hide their illness until the very last stage. Then they show the signs, and then the owner picks them up. And by the time it could be too late.
3: Mm.
2: So because their metabolism is so high, the mass is so small. Mm-hmm. So a little bit of blood loss is a lot, right? And a little bit of diarrhea can be a lot of dehydration,
3: because
2: quite severe dehydration for a small animal. So the treatment side of things, it can also be very tricky, because it needs to be very precise, because they're so small, and giving medications needs to be very careful. You cannot give a bit too much. There's no very little leeway for error, so it can be more difficult. And a lot of times, by the time the animal comes in, it's already quite sick. And a lot of times, even with our best efforts, they don't make it.
3: Oh.
2: And a lot of the owners are very attached to these pets, and they have difficulties, getting over. It's like, it only happened for, maybe an hour, and I really picked it up, and I brought it here, but why is it like that, because they are prey animals, and they don't do very well with stress and illness, and usually that's why they pass away very, very easily.
3: So basically, don't wait. Bring them in ASAP.
2: Yeah, correct. And a lot of times, we usually tend to put them in ICU, because the normal room temperature, I mean, in an office, in the hospital, is usually air conditioned.
3: Yeah.
2: And they can't really maintain the temperature. So we have to put them in ICU to control the temperature, the humidity and everything. Yeah, it's very challenging. I think exotic medicine, I feel, is one of the more challenging things, because it takes a lot more effort.
3: Okay.
2: All
3: right.
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2: Thank you.
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4: 1FM weather.
3: Thundery showers expected in the afternoon with a high of 34 degrees Celsius and a 24-hour PSI. We are looking at unhealthy across the island, and also the 1-hour PM at 2.5 elevated, with just normal in the northern region.
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1: I think today I give you the traffic. Yeah? We have Ang Mo Kio Avenue 1. This is towards Upper Serangoon. A vehicle broken down after Ang Mo Kio Avenue 3. Yeah? Jalan Sultan towards Northridge Road, an accident after Victoria Street. Then we have the ECP towards the city, a vehicle broken down after the PIE. Then we have Clementi Avenue 6. This is towards the PIE, an accident after Commonwealth Avenue West. The Jalan Boonlay towards Commonwealth and Upper Jurong, we have a vehicle broken down after Boonlay Way. Then Central Expressway towards the AYE, a vehicle also broken down at Bukit Timah Road exit. Balestier Road towards Upper Serangoon, an accident after the CTE. Stay within the speed limit, please. Have everyone buckled up. Be safe as you drive today.
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3: These are your news headlines. I'm Shahzad Haque. Singapore is urging governments and industry to work more closely on cybersecurity as AI raises new risks. Speaking at a Singapore International Cyber Week event, Digital Development and Information Minister Josephine Teo said countries must strengthen safeguards, share threat intelligence, and report cyber incidents. She said increasingly autonomous AI systems and ransomware groups pose challenges no single stakeholder can tackle alone. Ms. Teo warned that growing distrust over digital security could hinder technology adoption and urged governments and industry leaders to speak frankly about cybersecurity and find common ground. The Singapore Institute of Technology has launched a new school to help working adults upgrade their skills or switch careers. The SIT School of Lifelong Learning and Career Development will help individuals assess their existing skills, acquire knowledge, and navigate career transitions. Courses on offer include those focused on AI and data center operations. A dedicated hub for it is being developed at the university's Punggol campus and scheduled to open in the first half of next year. A woman who took donations meant for buying eggs for the elderly has been sentenced to 2 weeks jail. Anna Go Li Bing raised funds under the guise of charity work in a Facebook group, with her scheme leading to donations of over $10,000. The 39-year-old forged a digital letter purportedly showing a nursing home receiving 850 trays of eggs. But the fake document aroused suspicions among some donors who filed police reports. The Philippines has moved closer to restricting social media access for children under 13 after its House of Representatives approved a ban. But the Senate has backed a separate, stricter bill banning anyone under 18 from creating social media accounts. The two chambers must reconcile their versions before the legislation can go to President Ferdinand Marcos Jr. for approval. The Philippines' move follows similar restrictions in Malaysia and Indonesia amid growing concerns over children's online safety. In France, hundreds of supermarkets have been hit by cyber attacks targeting refrigeration systems, forcing stores to discard spoiled food. Hackers reportedly set cooling systems to defrost, causing temperatures to rise to 50 degrees Celsius for about 6 hours. Supermarkets affected on Sunday include Intermarché, Cooperative U, and Carrefour stores. In August, Britain's National Cybersecurity Centre warned that hackers were increasingly targeting systems controlling physical equipment. It's unclear who was behind the cyber attack on French supermarkets.
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3: Newly promoted Coventry City have pulled off a stunning 4-1 win over Newcastle United to move to 14th in the Premier League. Frank Lampard's men were second from bottom before this morning's clash, with just one win and one goal after five matches. Jack Rodoni gave the Sky Blues the lead in his sixth-minute penalty before teenager Sidki Sherif scored a stunner 3 minutes after the break. Sven Botman pulled a goal back for Newcastle in the 70th minute, but Ellis Sims and Stephen Fooney sealed the win for Coventry with goals in the 81st and 86th minutes. In local football, Singapore's Lions have been dealt a blow ahead of the 2027 Asian Cup. Regular left-back Nur Adam Abdullah has torn his right ACL and will be out for a lengthy period of time. The Lion City Sailors said the 25-year-old picked up the injury during their 6-1 win over the Young Lions in a league match on Sunday. ACL tears typically require at least 6 months of recovery. And finally, in men's tennis, Alexander Zverev will finish the season as world's number one after Carlos Alcaraz's surprise defeat in the Shanghai Masters. The 29-year-old German is on course to overtake current world number one Jannik Sinner, who has been ruled out for the rest of the year with a knee injury. Alcaraz still had a mathematical chance of stopping Zverev until he was beaten 7-5, 7-6 by Belgium's Zizou Bergs in the third round yesterday. Zverev cannot overtake Sinner until November 2nd at the earliest. But when he does, he will become the first German man to end the year as number one. And that's your sports update. I'm Shahzad Haque.
4: 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Hello there, Steve.
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1: Jails, we are here for you today. This is what we're all about, to be quite honest. And we're going to get into our discussion. We are looking for your voice notes, and we've got a great prize
6: to
1: give.
6: That's right.
1: Away.
6: What do you want to win? Well, you get to win an Ahimsa Sanctuary. 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We can find out more at ahimsacommunitysg.com. But that's all coming up in this hour for your discussion. And what is our discussion?
1: A discussion today.
6: Discussion, yes.
1: Okay, it all bounces around something that was mentioned in the papers this morning about how we are going to have to look to companies to hire fresh graduates, young people, without the experience, because everybody seems to want experience. They ask for 2-3 years experience, and how do you get that experience when I'm just coming out of university?
6: That's true.
1: So that's the dilemma that we are left with today. And so we asked the question today: employers want experience before they'll give you a job. How are young people supposed to get that experience? First of all, we'll start the discussion with a bit of lightheartedness. What was each of our first jobs?
6: Oh, my gosh.
1: Okay, I will start first.
6: You go ahead first.
1: I will start first, okay? I was an office boy.
6: Oh!
1: Which means I made coffee for everyone in the office. Mm-hmm. I went and delivered mail every day. I collected the mail. I sorted it out. I gave it to everybody. I came into the office 2 hours before everyone else.
6: Wow.
1: And I made sure all the desks were clean.
6: Wow.
1: The paper baskets, everything was done.
6: I would have loved to see a picture of FD.
1: And yeah, and that was my first job.
6: Did you wear those pants up to here and then with like the...
1: No, I didn't have the high-waisted pants and the suspenders, no.
6: But cute.
1: I was what was known in those days as an office boy.
6: Okay.
1: We'll find out about Jules and Jill in a while. Meanwhile, we want your voice notes. Employers today want experience before they'll give you a job. How are young people supposed to get that experience? Here's Gloria Estefan, 907. Good morning.

0: Yes, many a woman has said that to me. I want to break free. Queen, I want to break free.
1: Is it really?
0: It's 9:15. I had a very depressing teenage life. We're dealing with this whole thing of today employers want experience before they'll give you a job. So how are the young supposed to get that experience? This came about because I read an article. Mm-hmm. It's a story from the Straits Times. Governments must incentivize private sector to hire fresh graduates amid declining entry-level roles. And this was said by our President Tharman Shanmugaratnam. And he was in Bangkok when this was said. And the idea then sparked, let's see how people are hiring. And there is this experience level that is needed. So we're going to get into your calls and what you think of this. But we are going around the table to figure out what each person's first job was. I was an office boy. Jules?
1: I was selling vacuum cleaners. You know those expensive $3,000 ones?
0: You sold Rainbow?
1: No, Kirby's.
0: Oh, Kirby's?
1: Yes.
0: Wow.
1: So every time you sold one, the full was like $3,000 over dollars.
0: Yeah.
1: Yeah. So, I mean, I managed to sell a few. I don't know how. And in my mind, I was like, why are people buying over $3,000, you know? A vacuum cleaner, but you know it worked. Having said that, yeah,
0: I don't knock the very expensive vacuum cleaners, mm-hmm. Only because I've actually done a test. This was in my house,
1: yeah.
0: So someone came and wanted to sell me a vacuum cleaner. I said, mm-hmm. Okay, we'll do a test. I want you to vacuum this half of the living room mm-hmm. with your vacuum cleaner, and I'll vacuum this half of the
1: with my vacuum
0: cleaner. Mm-hmm. Then I took a pair of socks, mm-hmm. put them on, yeah. white socks, and I walked.
1: And what did you discover?
0: There is a difference.
1: Yeah.
0: These expectant vacuum cleaners actually do clean better.
1: They do, I have to say. The Kirby's that I sold were actually really very good. I just could not get over the price tag.
0: Yeah, the price tag.
1: You know,
0: is crazy.
1: It's a bit crazy, but it really clean, especially your mattresses. Yeah. It was so good. So I had to do all the demonstration as well.
0: Yeah, people would say, come in, clean my house. Jill, what was your first job?
2: I kind of in between, like manual labor and also office work. I was in a payroll company, and essentially I was in charge of digitizing the entire workflow. So basically back then it was, they very early on wanted to streamline all the processes. So I had to essentially take the hard copy stuff and put them into Excel sheets, whatnot, like digitize everything. And then halfway through the job, they moved office. So then I became the one who was helping to pack the office and to move everything and to coordinate. I even got the person in the renovators in for the new office.
1: What?
2: Yeah, because my mom had long extending office experience and office connections. So it was an interesting
1: yes.
2: role.
0: Okay, so there now you know how we all started out. Question is, with companies asking for experience, how do young people get that experience without getting the job?
3: I think employers don't want people with experience, but they want is cheap labor. So when they say, oh, we want experience, it means, well, if you don't have any, then you're going to have to take a pay cut, that kind of thing. Then again, sometimes even with the vast of experience, they're still not employed or not hired simply because they say you're overqualified. So yeah, whatever. Anyway, one line that will always be okay for you to come in with experiences, F&B, yeah. And that's where I start, y'all. First full-time experience, it means, well, if you don't

0: and all around. Hey, well, if anything, I'd like to say that this sounds a lot like when I first got my driving license. And you know, they don't have things like what last time, what like Blue SG lah, Get Go lah, where you pre-plate also you get, you still can rent, you know. But those days, a lot is like private rental, and they will insist that you have at least 2 to 3 years of driving license. And then for a while, I wasn't able to practice driving because I was like, nobody wants to rent cars to P-plates. Then I said, how the hell then do I get experience? You want me to have experience 2 to 3 years doing what? Drive Flintstone car.
1: I just want to say that I think the working world today has gone absolutely freaking nuts. Okay? Because employers, right, what they really mean when they say they want new entries to have experience is that we want you to start making lots of money for us as soon as possible. But we don't really want to train you to do it. Like, seriously? How you want that to happen? Yeah, like, I understand that companies want to make a profit. It's the profit motive. I get it. But be reasonable, eh? There has to be give and take in any relationship. And I think employer-employee relationships are no different. Okay? Greed is getting in the way, I tell you.
2: So here's the challenge. I'm looking for anyone from management or HR to respond to that man's comment.
3: Getting you on your way. 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
2: The TPE towards the PIE, a vehicle broken down before Sengkang West Road. Jurong Town Hall Road towards West Coast, a vehicle broken down before Boon Lay Way. CTE towards the SLE, a vehicle broken down after Moulmein Road. PIE towards Changi, a vehicle broken down after the KPE. The PIE towards Tuas, a vehicle broken down after Eng Neo Avenue. Upper Serangoon Road at the junction of Lim Ah Pin Road, we have faulty traffic lights. ECP towards the city, a vehicle broken down after the PIE. Clementi Avenue 6 towards the PIE, an accident after Clementi Avenue West. And Central Expressway towards the AYE, a vehicle broken down at Bukit Timah Road exit. Please stay within the speed limit. Have everyone buckled up. Be safe as you drive today.
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0: A very good morning to the morning drive, Jules and the Flying Dutchman. Thank you very much.
1: Good morning.
0: Good morning. It's very nice. I called through because of your topic today. I am Professor François Deschamps.
1: Oh.
0: And you are asking the question, with employers wanting experience, how do the young who are just graduated from the university going to find this experience because they have had no time to work? This, I think, is a lot of balderdash nonsense, as the English would say. Yeah? This is the problem. Because when these students are on holiday, what do? They go to the pubs and they drink. They go on holiday. They go to Spain. They go wherever. This is a waste of time. If you want to gain this experience, then during your school holidays, move your butt and get out there and get a job.
1: Okay. No more drinking at the pub. Go and get some work done. That's what Professor thinks.
0: That's true, because I need to get a seat when I go to the pub.
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9: These are your news headlines. I'm Shahzad Haque. Singapore is urging governments and industry to work more closely on cybersecurity as AI raises new risks. Speaking at a Singapore International Cyber Week event, Digital Development and Information Minister Josephine Teo said countries must strengthen safeguards, share threat intelligence, and report cyber incidents. She said increasingly autonomous AI systems and ransomware groups pose challenges no single stakeholder can tackle alone. Ms. Teo warned that growing distrust over digital security could hinder technology adoption, and urged governments and industry leaders to speak frankly about cybersecurity and find common ground. The Singapore Institute of Technology has launched a new school to help working adults upgrade their skills or switch careers. The SIT School of Lifelong Learning and Career Development will help individuals assess their existing skills, acquire knowledge, and navigate career transitions. Courses on offer include those focused on AI and data center operations. A dedicated hub for it is being developed at the university's Punggol campus and scheduled to open in the first half of next year. A woman who took donations meant for buying eggs for the elderly has been sentenced to 2 weeks' jail. Anna Go Li Bing raised funds under the guise of charity work in a Facebook group, with her scheme leading to donations of over $10,000. The 39-year-old forged a digital letter purportedly showing a nursing home receiving 850 trays of eggs. But the fake document aroused suspicions among some donors who filed police reports. The Philippines has moved closer to restricting social media access for children under 13 after its House of Representatives approved a ban. But the Senate has backed a separate, stricter bill banning anyone under 18 from creating social media accounts. The two chambers must reconcile their versions before the legislation can go to President Ferdinand Marcos Jr. for approval. The Philippines' move follows similar restrictions in Malaysia and Indonesia amid growing concerns over children's online safety. In France, hundreds of supermarkets have been hit by cyber attacks targeting refrigeration systems, forcing stores to discard spoiled food. Hackers reportedly set cooling systems to defrost, causing temperatures to rise to 50 degrees Celsius for about 6 hours. Supermarkets affected on Sunday include Intermarché, Cooperative U, and Carrefour stores. In August, Britain's National Cybersecurity Centre warned that hackers were increasingly targeting systems controlling physical equipment. It's unclear who was behind the cyber attack on French supermarkets.
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0: The TPE towards the PIE, a vehicle broken down before Sengkang West Road. Jurong Town Hall Road towards West Coast, a vehicle broken down before Boonlay Way. CTE towards the SLE, a vehicle broken down after Mulmain Road. PIE towards Changi, a vehicle broken down after the KPE. The PIE towards Tuas, a vehicle broken down after Eng Neo Avenue. Upper Serangoon Road at the junction of Lim Ah Pin Road, we have faulty traffic lights. ECP towards the city, a vehicle broken down after the PIE. Clementi Avenue 6 towards the PIE, an accident after Clementi Avenue West. And Central Expressway towards the AYE, a vehicle broken down at Bukit Timah Road exit. Please stay within the speed limit. Have everyone buckled up. Be safe as you drive today.
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0: It's 1976, and England Dan and John Ford Coley have released an album called Nights Are Forever. And a single from that album is I'd Really Love to See You Tonight. It peaks at number two on the Billboard chart. It was kept from going to number one by Wild Cherries' Play That Funky Music. So it only hit number two on the charts. It did go to number one on the Easy Listening chart. And what's really interesting about this is, in 2024, the ultimate classic rock critic Michael Gallucci actually rated this song as the sixth greatest soft rock song of all time. From 1976, England Dan and John Ford Coley, I'd Really Love to See You Tonight.

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2: Hi, good morning, FD. So to answer your question, I think some ways that people can get experience is through internship or freelance work or their personal projects. They can also volunteer with different organizations to take on real responsibilities and show that they can solve problems.
3: And this is exactly what a lot of the youth are discovering today. Mm. Because I went on to AI,
4: yep,
3: and I said, answer this question.
4: Yes.
3: Where are they going to find this? And AI says the expression for this is the career experience paradox.
4: Okay.
3: That's what it's called. It's a catch-22 everyday experience, and you're going to have to leverage on alternative ways to think. So internships are one way of doing it. Part-time seasonal work is another way to get that experience. Apprenticeships and vocational programs. Many industries offer earn while you learn technical training.
4: Wow, that's pretty cool.
3: So think about that.
4: Yep.
3: Then there's project-based and freelance work that can help you do that, which is freelance and contracting, open source and personal projects, pro bono work, non-profit work. Then student organizations and community service to learn leadership. So it's basically reframing what experience is.
4: Okay.
3: You reframe it and then bring it to the table.
4: Right. So something to think about, because like you can approach companies, for example.
3: Yeah.
4: And you say, I'm just going to work for you for free. But are people willing to do that?
3: No. Yeah. It's not only that. There are other companies that you, well, if you're doing pro bono work, because you have time. Again, it's this whole school holiday thing, and you know, while you're studying,
4: mm-hmm,
3: and you get involved in pro bono work, you get involved in volunteer work, or you find jobs, or you do projects. Anything that gives you experience at real world situations.
4: Yes, and not necessarily. It may not be in the industry that you are trying to get a job in,
3: no,
4: but as long as you have job experience, real world job experience, I think that's what counts.
3: That's exactly what we're talking about.
5: In the whole 20 plus years in corporate, it has been very different. My first job is with a company called AT&T. After you probably remember AT&T, those desk phones, etc. In the company, our training hardly starts with industrial attachment or internship, where they'll measure you, and then from there they will just, you know, tell you if you offer a job after that, you know, 3 months or 6 months internship. That's how they evaluate your experience. And back then, most of us expect ourselves to go step by step. You know, there's no helicopter type of expectation, meaning to say, I think I'm very good and I'm able to already do the job, to stop. You know, so the experience sense will be gained. You learn from your job. But now, it's very different. The newer crews, they know everything, and they don't even want to listen to you much. So experience becomes important. So end up companies now, some of them goes back to internship as well, but most of the time it's through interviews where you have cross-function team, question the hell out of this guy and see if it makes sense, and then make a decision to hire you or not. Then they are expected to run once they hit the ground instead of walk.
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4: Thundery showers expected in the afternoon with a high of 34 degrees Celsius and a 24-hour PSI. We are looking at unhealthy across the island, and also the 1-hour PM at 2.5 elevated, with just normal in the northern region.
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3: The TPE towards the PIE, a vehicle broken down before Sengkang West Road. Jurong Town Hall Road towards West Coast, a vehicle broken down before Boon Lay Way. CTE towards the SLE, a vehicle broken down after Moulmein Road. PIE towards Changi, a vehicle broken down after the KPE. The PIE towards Tuas, a vehicle broken down after Eng Neo Avenue. Upper Serangoon Road at the junction of Lim Ah Pin Road, we have faulty traffic lights. ECP towards the city, a vehicle broken down after the PIE. Clementi Avenue 6 towards the PIE, an accident after Clementi Avenue West. And Central Expressway towards the AYE, a vehicle broken down at Bukit Timah Road exit. Please stay within the speed limit. Have everyone buckled up. Be safe as you drive today.
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0: So for every job, there are thousands of applications that go through an applicant tracking system, also known as ATS. So all the kids these days, they know how to craft their CVs to fit an ATS reading response. But the problem is that the ATS is also programmed by HR professionals to pick up certain keywords. So if the job is, let's say, for a basic level accountancy role and the person has accounting experience, what sets you apart from everyone else? And that's not what the ATS is picking up. How's the ATS going to pick up the fact that you have learned people management from a coffee shop job? So HR professionals have got to tweak the ATS to be able to pick up these nuances, to find out who the right candidate is and offer someone who's got zero experience in accounting that role. So there needs to be a change in the way HR professionals look at these systems too.
1: Whether is it true that they want experience or not, it is very subjective. So without experience, you probably cannot land yourself the job. But with experience, you might not land yourself the job as well. Because I had this personal experience of being overly experienced, and therefore, the verdict I got from the hiring manager from the HR is, he's a bit insecure over your experience. Meaning to say, he's afraid that he will be replaced by me. The problem is not with whether you have experience or you do not have experience. The problem is with all these myopic hiring managers. So I just feel sad for the company to have such a manager. I rate myself as a talent in that particular field. To have this kind of hiring manager to reject possible contributing candidates.
2: Thank you so much for adding to our conversation. We did have a prize to give away.
3: That's
2: and we're
3: right.
2: Giving our prize this morning to Jen. Well done.
3: Congratulations, Jen. You win a 5-class pack worth $175 from Ahimsa Sanctuary. Go and enjoy the entire Ahimsa Sanctuary experience.
2: A big thank you also to Dr. Nick and Dr. Shuning, who came in. They are from Advanced Vet Care. We talked about small pets and
3: Exotic ones
2: at that. So yep. That was very, very interesting as well. So we ran a poll mm-hmm. on our Instagram this morning.
3: Yes.
2: Hiring fresh graduates, what matters more? Attitude matters or skills matter more? So at the end of the day,
3: yes,
2: 81% said attitude matters more.
3: Which is skills. I totally agree with.
2: So then why? So many companies putting experience necessary. If it is an attitude, say attitude necessary.
3: But then if they bring bad attitude?
2: No, you describe the attitude you want. You know what I mean?
3: Yeah, exactly. I feel very strongly that attitude matters a lot more than skills. But I think they're just trying to, you know, get everything, have their cake and eat it too.
4: Yeah, so. But which is why you said it doesn't matter what kind of skills
3: yes.
4: or real world experience you have, as long as you have something.
3: Some.
4: Because it's the initiative that people take to go and find a job.
2: Go right. on to AI and ask it. If you're just coming out and you don't have experience, where are you going to find the experience? They will give you a lot of ideas of how to beat that, okay? Thank you very much for joining us on the show. We're going to leave you in the hands of Yuling. She will take you through the rest of the morning and lunch. We're back up tomorrow morning at 6 a.m. Leave you with this. Do what you can. Then give things room to unfold.
3: Oh.
2: So in other words, do what you can. Then stop. Stand back.
3: And then just watch.
2: And let it happen.
3: Wow.
2: Have a great day.
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2: These are your news headlines. I'm Shahzad Haq. Financial institutions in Singapore will soon face tighter rules on public sales pitches under updated guidelines due next year. MAS says roadshows must be confined to designated areas within commercial premises, with activities restricted to within 5 meters of the marked-out event space. Representatives must be supervised by qualified individuals, clearly state their intentions to market financial products, and get consumers' consent before proceeding. Street canvassing and door-to-door prospecting remain banned. Financial institutions will have 9 months to comply once the enhanced guidelines are released. National Disability Agency, SG Enable, is reviewing training programs for persons with disabilities to ensure they equip trainees with the right skills for both life and work. A new advisory committee will assess whether programs meet the evolving needs of trainees and employers and set standards for inclusive training. The 15-member committee will include key stakeholders such as caregivers, employers, and social service agency representatives. An update on the haze in Singapore. The hourly PM2.5 level has returned to the elevated range as of 8 a.m., with the east and central areas being the hardest hit, recording levels of 102. PM2.5 refers to fine particles that can penetrate deep into the lungs. Vulnerable persons are advised to avoid strenuous activities when PM2.5 readings are elevated. Meanwhile, 24-hour PSI readings have stayed unhealthy, ranging from 127 in the north to 168 in central Singapore and 173 in the west. Malaysians have been advised to temporarily postpone travelling to Saudi Arabia for Umrah pilgrimage due to security concerns. This comes after deadly strikes by Houthi rebels on the country's main airport in Riyadh over the weekend killed at least 13 people and injured over 300. Foreign Minister Mohammad Hassan says while no incidents were reported in Makkah, the attacks have raised security concerns. Malaysians are therefore advised to defer non-essential travel to Makkah and Medina for the time being. A Sydney-based currency dealer has been fired after falsely claiming to be working from home while holidaying in Singapore. Charles Graham had previously made a similar claim while in Bali. The incidents came to light after he unsuccessfully challenged his dismissal at Australia's Fair Work Commission. The case has renewed debate in Australia over remote work, including whether employers should focus on employees' output rather than where they work.
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3: Good morning. It is just past 10 on the hour. Yulin here with you covering for Sean this week. I hope you're having a great start to the week so far. Coming up in this hour is Spice Girls, Kelly Clarkson, and Stevie Wonder. But first, it's Peter Gabriel with Sledgehammer.

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2: But who?
1: The girl next door, you know? I don't know what to do.
2: Say it wasn't you.
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0: The Good Times Greatest Hits, and that was Too Funky by George Michael. You know, talking about funky, my workout routine has been really getting funky since the haze started. You know, I'm an outdoor girl, and there's just nothing quite like taking a long contemplative walk and getting my steps up, right? But this haze has really interfered with my workout routine. And you know, walking on the treadmill is just never really the same thing, right? And then you get this loud pumping techno music in the gym, which, I mean, maybe it's for some other people, but it's not really my style. I much prefer nature sounds like birds chirping or the sound of ocean waves. But recently, I found a hack to help me tide over this hazy season. Stay tuned to find out more. Next up, the Spice Girls.
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0: 1FM 91.3, Good Times, Greatest Hits, and that was Simply Red with Fair Ground. Now, earlier I was sharing about a new hack that I discovered that has helped me tide over this hazy season with regards to my workout routines. Now, the Techno Gym treadmills have this outdoor function where you can play outdoor walks on the treadmill screen, which actually simulates the view of what you would see as though you are walking outdoors. Now, even the view changes speeds and slows down depending on how fast you walk on the treadmill, which really simulates that sensation, right, of actually walking outdoors. Now, you can choose from, you know, walks on black sand beaches, Italian mountains, and even something as specific as the Sydney Harbour Walk. And as mentioned, because I'm an outdoor gal, I take this simulation one step further by playing nature sounds in my earphones to suit the scene. For example, I would play forest sounds if I choose the mountain walk, or ocean sounds if I choose the seaside walk. And voila, I get to do my walks or runs in peace. Of course, this is never going to be like walking in the real outdoors, which I love. But hey, at least, right, I get to escape the haze. And also, it is not as hot as the outdoors in Singapore. So, you know, even during the non-hazy season, it's very hot. So this is definitely one plus and one hack that I found for sure. Anyway, I hope you found your own way of keeping fit during this hazy time. Coming up is Gino Vannelli, but first, traffic and the news.
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5: These are your news headlines. I'm Shahzad Haq. Financial institutions in Singapore will soon face tighter rules on public sales pitches under updated guidelines due next year. MAS says roadshows must be confined to designated areas within commercial premises, with activities restricted to within 5 meters of the marked-out event space. Representatives must be supervised by qualified individuals, clearly state their intentions to market financial products, and get consumers' consent before proceeding. Street canvassing and door-to-door prospecting remain banned. Financial institutions will have 9 months to comply once the enhanced guidelines are released. National Disability Agency, SG Enable, is reviewing training programs for persons with disabilities to ensure they equip trainees with the right skills for both life and work. A new advisory committee will assess whether programs meet the evolving needs of trainees and employers and set standards for inclusive training. The 15-member committee will include key stakeholders such as caregivers, employers, and social service agency representatives. An update on the haze in Singapore. The hourly PM2.5 level has returned to the elevated range as of 8 a.m., with the east and central areas being the hardest hit, recording levels of 102. PM2.5 refers to fine particles that can penetrate deep into the lungs. Vulnerable persons are advised to avoid strenuous activities when PM2.5 readings are elevated. Meanwhile, 24-hour PSI readings have stayed unhealthy, ranging from 127 in the north to 168 in central Singapore and 173 in the west. Malaysians have been advised to temporarily postpone travelling to Saudi Arabia for Umrah pilgrimage due to security concerns. This comes after deadly strikes by Houthi rebels on the country's main airport in Riyadh over the weekend killed at least 13 people and injured over 300. Foreign Minister Mohammad Hassan says while no incidents were reported in Makkah, the attacks have raised security concerns. Malaysians are therefore advised to defer non-essential travel to Makkah and Medina for the time being. A Sydney-based currency dealer has been fired after falsely claiming to be working from home while holidaying in Singapore. Charles Graham had previously made a similar claim while in Bali. The incidents came to light after he unsuccessfully challenged his dismissal at Australia's Fair Work Commission. The case has renewed debate in Australia over remote work, including whether employers should focus on employees' output rather than where they work.
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0: All right, if you are driving on the roads, there is heavy traffic on the CTE towards the AYE at the PIE Changi exit. There are also roadworks on the PIE towards Tuas after Jalan Yunos exit. There are also roadworks on the BKE towards the PIE after Bukit Panjang Road. Now, do remember to be gracious on the roads and drive safely.
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0: 1FM 91.3, Good Times, Greatest Hits. And that was Kylie Minogue with Especially For You. And now I've got a little riddle, especially for you. Now, what would happen if someone were to hit Dwayne Johnson on the behind? Well, if you know the answer to the riddle, WhatsApp 8855-0913. Coming up, Kelly Clarkson with A Moment Like This. But first, weather.
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0: All right, weather-wise, it is cloudy with a high of 30 degrees Celsius. The PSI in the north is 64. In the south, it is 55. 110 in the east, and in the west, it is 94 with the central PSI at 106. So that's in the unhealthy band, so do try to stay indoors.
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0: 1FM 91.3, good times, greatest hits. Yulin here, and that was Relight My Fire by Take That, featuring Lulu. Now, earlier I posed the riddle, what happens when you hit Dwayne Johnson on the behind? And the answer is, well, it is you hit rock bottom. Ha ha ha ha. Well, good try, everyone. Coming up is Stevie Wonder with I Just Called to Say I Love You.
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3: That's Billy Myers and Kiss the Rain. 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
2: These are your news headlines. I'm Shazad Haque. Call center services across NHG Health's healthcare institutions are temporarily unavailable. In a Facebook post at about 9 a.m. today, the group apologized for the inconvenience and said it's working to restore access. It did not specify the cause of the disruption. NHG Health operates 4 hospitals, including Tan Tock Seng Hospital and Khoo Teck Puat Hospital, as well as 10 polyclinics. It advised patients and the public to seek assistance through its websites, the Health Hub app or the NHG Health app. Prime Minister Lawrence Wong says Singapore aims to harness AI's productivity benefits to build a better society, not become an AI-driven one. He said the country will adopt AI at a pace that allows workers time to adapt and retrain, with large-scale AI deployment potentially taking the next decade. On learning, Mr. Wong stressed students must master fundamentals such as mathematics and develop independent thinking. Employers should also continue to mentor and train young workers, while ensuring AI automation does not deprive them of valuable learning opportunities, including the chance to develop skills involved in routine tasks. Meanwhile, President Tharman Shanmugaratnam has called on governments to partner the private sector to encourage the hiring of fresh graduates. Speaking in Bangkok during the annual IMF and World Bank Group meetings, he called disappearing entry-level jobs an urgent issue world leaders must address. Mr. Tharman said the advent of AI is not a one-off shock and economic growth will no longer be enough to create good jobs. He also called on tertiary education systems to shift their academic focus towards applied learning, such as through attachments and internships. An update on the haze in Singapore. Hourly PM2.5 levels across most regions remain at elevated levels as of 9 a.m. The east was the hardest hit with a reading of 119. The south was the only region in the normal range with a reading of 50. PM2.5 refers to fine particles that can penetrate deep into the lungs. Vulnerable persons are advised to avoid strenuous activities when PM2.5 readings are elevated. Meanwhile, 24-hour PSI readings have stayed unhealthy, ranging from 127 in the north to 172 in the west. This year's Nobel Prize for Economics has been awarded to American academics Robert Hall and Michael Woodford. They're recognized for their work developing ground-up models now used by central banks and finance ministries around the world to stabilize economies. The Nobel Prize Committee says the two men's work equipped the world to better deal with shocks in the economy, such as energy crises or sudden changes in household consumption patterns. The Economics Prize is the final Nobel to be given out this year.
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3: Good morning. It is just past 11 on the hour. This is Yilin with you all the way until 1 p.m. this afternoon. Coming up in this hour is Mary J. Blige, Olivia Newton-John, and Tracy Chapman. But first, it is the King of Pop. Here's Michael Jackson with Black or White.

0: 1FM 91.3 Good Times Greatest Hits, and that was Mary J. Blige with Family Affair. Well, talking about family affairs, my parents recently visited some family, my nephew and niece, in Australia. In fact, they're coming back tonight, and I'll be picking them up at the airport in a bit. They went to Australia bearing gifts for their nieces and nephews. Now, among them was an AI toy dog, which I thought was pretty cool. But they also brought something that is somehow just, you know, so expected, right, of Singaporeans. Stay tuned to find out what it was. For now, it is Joe Cocker and Jennifer Warnes with Up Where We Belong.
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0: 1FM 91.3, Good Times, Greatest Hits, and that was China Crisis with Wishful Thinking. So earlier I mentioned that my parents recently visited my sister and my nephew and niece down under. Now, of course, they went bearing gifts, but you would never guess what they brought my nephew down under. It's possibly the most Singaporean thing. It is assessment books. Well, apparently my sister had requested for them. Well, you know, I guess Asian moms will be Asian moms, right? My nephew sometimes looks at me with all, you know, like he's given up and he shrugs and he's like, you know, having an Asian mom. You know, he actually does a pretty good impersonation of his mom, despite having a pretty strong Aussie accent. Let me try. You know, he goes like, "What? You haven't done your math homework? Unacceptable." Anyway, it's a pretty cute attempt, although his Singaporean accent needs work. Have a listen.
1: Aiyah, you don't mop, I don't let you play with your friend. Unacceptable. Do this right now. Aiyah, you haven't even done your math. Aiyah, in Singapore, we have to do 4,000 hours. You only do 1 minute? Unacceptable.
0: Super cute, right? Anyway, yes, I'm picking up my parents up tonight, so I'm looking forward to hear all the stories about him. Anyway, coming up is Olivia Newton-John.
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5: 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I'm Shazad Haq. Call center services across NHG Health's healthcare institutions are temporarily unavailable. In a Facebook post at about 9 a.m. today, the group apologized for the inconvenience and said it's working to restore access. It did not specify the cause of the disruption. NHG Health operates 4 hospitals, including Tan Tock Seng Hospital and Khoo Teck Puat Hospital, as well as 10 polyclinics. It advised patients and the public to seek assistance through its websites, the Health Hub app or the NHG Health app. Prime Minister Lawrence Wong says Singapore aims to harness AI's productivity benefits to build a better society, not become an AI-driven one. He said the country will adopt AI at a pace that allows workers time to adapt and retrain, with large-scale AI deployment potentially taking the next decade. On learning, Mr. Wong stressed students must master fundamentals such as mathematics and develop independent thinking. Employers should also continue to mentor and train young workers, while ensuring AI automation does not deprive them of valuable learning opportunities, including the chance to develop skills involved in routine tasks. Meanwhile, President Tharman Shanmugaratnam has called on governments to partner the private sector to encourage the hiring of fresh graduates. Speaking in Bangkok during the annual IMF and World Bank Group meetings, he called disappearing entry-level jobs an urgent issue world leaders must address. Mr. Tharman said the advent of AI is not a one-off shock, and economic growth will no longer be enough to create good jobs. He also called on tertiary education systems to shift their academic focus towards applied learning, such as through attachments and internships. An update on the haze in Singapore. Hourly PM2.5 levels across most regions remain at elevated levels as of 9 a.m. The east was the hardest hit with a reading of 119. The south was the only region in the normal range with a reading of 50. PM2.5 refers to fine particles that can penetrate deep into the lungs. Vulnerable persons are advised to avoid strenuous activities when PM2.5 readings are elevated. Meanwhile, 24-hour PSI readings have stayed unhealthy, ranging from 127 in the north to 172 in the west. This year's Nobel Prize for Economics has been awarded to American academics Robert Hall and Michael Woodford. They're recognized for their work developing ground-up models now used by central banks and finance ministries around the world to stabilize economies. The Nobel Prize Committee says the two men's work equipped the world to better deal with shocks in the economy, such as energy crises or sudden changes in household consumption patterns. The Economics Prize is the final Nobel to be given out this year.
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0: If you're driving on the roads, there is a vehicle breakdown on the PIE towards Tuas after Bedok North Avenue 3. There are also roadworks on the PIE towards Changi after Paya Lebar Road. Do avoid Lane 1. Another vehicle breakdown on the BKE towards the PIE after Mandai Road. Do avoid Lane 4. And do remember to be gracious on the roads and drive safely.
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0: 1FM 91.3, Good Times, Greatest Hits. And that was Eddie Grant with Give Me Hope, Joanna. And you know what has been giving me hope? The Singaporean film scene. Now, I know many of you think it's non-existent, right? But lately, there have been a series of great local releases that has really been boosting the morale of many local actors and filmmakers in Singapore, like myself. Stay tuned to find out more coming up next. For now, it is Westlife with Flying Without Wings.
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0: Weather-wise, it is cloudy with a high of 30 degrees Celsius, and the current PSI is at 115, with the PSI in the north at 72, the PSI in the south at 82, in the east at 101, and in the west at 125, well into the unhealthy band. So do try to stay indoors.
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0: 91.3 Good Times Greatest Hits. Yulin here, and that was Westlife with Flying Without Wings. Now, earlier I shared that there has been a recent series of local film releases that has been boosting the morale of artists like myself in Singapore. Now, here's one that really pays tribute to what it's like to make a full-time living as an artist on our little island. Yes, I'm talking about James Thew's comedy mockumentary, The Sandbox, named after the stunt training school of the same name, founded by actor and stunt performer Peps Go. Now, the story surrounds the main character of Peps, also played by the real life Peps Go, whose stunt training combat school is on the brink of closing down, only to have a sudden influx of signups because of a rumor that Marvel is casting their next superhero in Singapore. Now, the movie boasts a robust cast of established names in the local industry and is a nod to what it takes to persevere as an artist in Singapore, despite it not always making financial sense. You know, I actually noticed myself tearing up just 15 minutes into the film because I actually know Peps and I've trained at Sandbox and I've seen his dedication to his passion and his craft up close. And I guess being a full-time artist myself, I found myself relating to some of the challenges and the sacrifices that he's made. You know, his perseverance and determination is truly inspirational. Now, while I think that there may be some pacing issues with certain segments in the film, I think that this movie is a true labor of love and a wonderful tribute to what it means to love your art and to sacrifice for it. It is about daring to try and fail and to pick yourself up again. It is also a tongue-in-cheek satire about not taking ourselves too seriously as artists sometimes. And I thought Fauzi was especially funny, a natural comedian, that guy. I think many of us in the industry will watch the movie and see so much of our own experiences in the characters on screen and find something to laugh and cry about. And ultimately, I think the movie is about community. So if action stunts, comedy, and documentary-style film is your thing, catch The Sandbox while it's still playing in theaters. Let's support local, all right? And coming up, we have the news.
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3: that's Michael Bublé and Suede. 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
6: 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I'm Shazad Haque. Call centre services across NHG Health's healthcare institutions have remained temporarily unavailable. In a Facebook post at about 9 a.m. today, the group apologised for the inconvenience and said it's working to restore access. It did not specify the cause of the disruption. NHG Health operates 4 hospitals, including Tan Tock Seng Hospital and Khoo Teck Puat Hospital, as well as 10 polyclinics. It advised patients and the public to seek assistance through its websites, the Health Hub app, or the NHG Health app. The Manpower Ministry has found no evidence of wrongdoing by a former Sumo Salad employee who filed a work injury compensation claim. Police will also take no further action. The investigations followed social media posts by business owner Jane Lee last July, alleging the employee faked a fall to claim compensation. Lee died a day later. Authorities say the designated insurer will continue covering eligible compensation benefits after reimbursing the employer for medical expenses and medical leave wages up to June 2025. MOM also issued sumo salad operator Eat Green a stern warning for failing to ensure all employees were covered under the Work Injury Compensation Act. Financial institutions in Singapore will soon face tighter rules on public sales pitches under updated guidelines due next year. MAS says roadshows must be confined to designated areas within commercial premises, with activities restricted to within 5 meters of the marked-out event space. Representatives must be supervised by qualified individuals, clearly state their intentions to market financial products, and get consumers' consent before proceeding. Street canvassing and door-to-door prospecting remain banned. Financial institutions will have 9 months to comply once the enhanced guidelines are released. The Philippines has moved closer to restricting social media access for children under 13 after its House of Representatives approved a ban. But the Senate has backed a separate, stricter bill banning anyone under 18 from creating social media accounts. The two chambers must reconcile their versions before the legislation can go to President Ferdinand Marcos Jr. for approval. The Philippines' move follows similar restrictions in Malaysia and Indonesia amid growing concerns over children's online safety. Pope Leo will be hospitalized today for surgery to remove a small growth found on one of his lungs. The 71-year-old pontiff said the growth, found during a recent checkup, was spotted early and is well contained. The Vatican did not say when the operation will take place, but noted that his recovery is expected to take about a week. Ahead of his surgery, it was business as usual for the Pope, who maintained a busy schedule yesterday.
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0: Good afternoon. It's lunchtime. Just past 12 in the hour for all you hungry birds out there. Yulin here, keeping you company until 1 today. Coming up in this hour, we have Shania Twain, Ricky Martin, and Madonna. But first, it's New Order with Bizarre Love Triangle.

0: was sore throat and even nasty coughing. Some say, just work out at home. Nah, at home, the bed is calling, the couch is tempting, the TV is entertaining, and the fridge, well, irresistibly seducing. But here's the thing. Just because the PSI increases, it doesn't mean...
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0: 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This is where the super fast, stubborn fat killer, Easy Slim by London Weight Management comes in handy, ladies. 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

0: 93.3 Good Times Greatest Hits. Yulin here, and that was Shania Twain with From This Moment. Makes for a great wedding song, doesn't it? Anyway, today is the 13th of October, and it is Ada Lovelace Day. Now, this day is held on the second Tuesday of October, and it celebrates and raises awareness of women in the STEM industries, STEM, short for Science, Technology, Engineering, and Mathematics. Now, the day is named after computer science pioneer Ada Lovelace, who was an English mathematician and a writer recognized as the world's first computer programmer for conceptualizing the first algorithm intended for processing by a machine. Now, some prominent women in STEM include Margaret Hamilton, a software engineer who coined the term software engineering, and Dr. Fei-Fei Li, a computer scientist widely regarded as a pioneer of modern artificial intelligence. But there's one name that you'll be surprised to find on this list. Someone who comes from a completely different industry, right? It is the entertainment industry. Stay tuned to find out who this unlikely scientist is. Coming up is Neil Young with Heart of Gold, but first is news and traffic.
1: 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So, you've had good food to put you in a good mood, and after lunch, there's still good music to get you in an even better mood. 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
4: These are your news headlines. I'm Shazad Haque. Call center services across NHG Health's healthcare institutions have remained temporarily unavailable. In a Facebook post at about 9 a.m. today, the group apologised for the inconvenience and said it's working to restore access. It did not specify the cause of the disruption. NHG Health operates 4 hospitals, including Tan Tock Seng Hospital and Khoo Teck Puat Hospital, as well as 10 polyclinics. It advised patients and the public to seek assistance through its websites, the Health Hub app or the NHG Health app. The Manpower Ministry has found no evidence of wrongdoing by a former Sumo Salad employee who filed a work injury compensation claim. Police will also take no further action. The investigations followed social media posts by business owner Jane Lee last July, alleging the employee faked a fall to claim compensation. Lee died a day later. Authorities say the designated insurer will continue covering eligible compensation benefits after reimbursing the employer for medical expenses and medical leave wages up to June 2025. MOM also issued Sumo Salad operator Eat Green a stern warning for failing to ensure all employees were covered under the Work Injury Compensation Act. Financial institutions in Singapore will soon face tighter rules on public sales pitches under updated guidelines due next year. MAS says roadshows must be confined to designated areas within commercial premises, with activities restricted to within 5 meters of the marked-out event space. Representatives must be supervised by qualified individuals, clearly state their intentions to market financial products, and get consumers' consent before proceeding. Street canvassing and door-to-door prospecting remain banned. Financial institutions will have 9 months to comply once the enhanced guidelines are released. The Philippines has moved closer to restricting social media access for children under 13 after its House of Representatives approved a ban. But the Senate has backed a separate, stricter bill banning anyone under 18 from creating social media accounts. The two chambers must reconcile their versions before the legislation can go to President Ferdinand Marcos Jr. for approval. The Philippines' move follows similar restrictions in Malaysia and Indonesia amid growing concerns over children's online safety. Pope Leo will be hospitalized today for surgery to remove a small growth found on one of his lungs. The 71-year-old pontiff said the growth, found during a recent checkup, was spotted early and is well contained. The Vatican did not say when the operation will take place, but noted that his recovery is expected to take about a week. Ahead of his surgery, it was business as usual for the Pope, who maintained a busy schedule yesterday.
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0: If you're driving on the road, there are roadworks on Pasir Panjang Road towards the city after South Buona Vista. Do avoid lane 1. There's another vehicle breakdown on the PAIE towards Changi after Bukit Timah Road. And another vehicle breakdown on the AYE towards the MCE after Jalan Boon Lay. Do remember to be gracious on the roads and drive safely.
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0: 101.3, and that was Nirvana with Come As You Are. Now, earlier I shared about an unlikely individual, an actress, who made groundbreaking contributions to the science, technology, engineering, and mathematics industries. She is none other than Hedy Lamarr. In addition to being a major film star in the 30s and the 40s, she co-invented a frequency-hopping spectrum communication system, that's quite a mouthful, isn't it? During World War II, a technology that laid the foundational architecture for modern Wi-Fi, Bluetooth, and GPS. You know, so that Wi-Fi, Bluetooth, and GPS that you're using today, all that wouldn't have been possible without an actress. What can I say? Actresses are smart, right? Anyway, truly mind-blowing. On that note, coming up soon is Eve and Gwen Stefani with Let Me Blow Your Mind. But first, the weather.
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0: Weather-wise, it is cloudy with a high of 31 degrees Celsius. The current PSI in the north is 64. In the south, it is 89. In the east, it is 100. And the west, it is 127, with an average PSI this hour at 118. That's in the unhealthy band, so do try to stay indoors as much as possible.
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0: One FM 91.3, Good Times, Greatest Hits, and that was Madonna with Vogue. That's right, Madonna. Sometimes when I'm feeling down, I just need to get into a little bit of a groove, and suddenly everything just feels better. Music and dance, truly one of the greatest gifts of life, isn't it? Anyway, I hope the music that we've enjoyed together this last couple of hours has made your day just that little lighter and brighter. For now, I'll pass you on to Phil for a sweet escape. This is Yulin signing out.
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2: These are your news headlines. I'm Shahzad Haque. A new national service blocking access to known phishing and malware websites is coming online next year, as the number of infected computer systems here more than doubled last year to over 284,000. Senior Minister K. Shanmugam said the Protective Domain Name Service is part of a refreshed cybersecurity strategy to counter faster and more sophisticated threats. He said safeguards will be put in place to reduce the risk of blocking legitimate websites by mistake. Singapore's broader cybersecurity strategy also includes strengthening critical infrastructure, developing capabilities in AI and quantum technologies, and deepening international partnerships. An update on the haze in Singapore: hourly PM2.5 levels across all regions were at elevated levels as of 11 a.m. The West was the hardest hit, with a reading of 125. PM2.5 refers to fine particles that can penetrate deep into the lungs. Meanwhile, 24-hour PSI readings have stayed unhealthy, ranging from 129 in the north to 174 in the west. People are advised to reduce strenuous outdoor activity when PM2.5 readings are elevated or PSI readings are unhealthy, with more caution advised for vulnerable groups. At least 5 running clubs and events in Singapore cancelled activities last week as the haze worsened. These included free runs organised by Singapore Runners Club and Park Run Singapore, as well as paid events such as the Technogym Circuit Blazers Race. Chill Movement Run Club, which had to cancel an outdoor event on October 11th, said it was uncomfortable asking people to exercise in the haze. PSI readings above 100 are considered unhealthy, with people advised to avoid strenuous outdoor activities. A woman who took donations meant for buying eggs for the elderly has been sentenced to 2 weeks' jail. Anna Goli Bing raised funds under the guise of charity work in a Facebook group, with her scheme leading to donations over $10,000. The 39-year-old forged a digital letter purportedly showing a nursing home receiving 850 trays of eggs, but the fake document aroused suspicions among some donors who filed police reports. Panama has been struck by a magnitude 6 earthquake following a stronger quake last Friday that damaged hundreds of homes and infrastructure. The European Mediterranean Seismological Center says Monday's quake was 35 kilometers deep. Friday's magnitude 7.7 tremor prompted the government to declare a national state of emergency. At least 27 people were injured and nearly 900 homes damaged, with no deaths reported. But authorities say the toll could rise as assessments continue in remote communities.
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5: Happy Tuesday. Philip Chu back with you with more good songs to get you through your afternoon. And of course, there's a shot at winning $100 worth of vouchers from Viva Lavender, plus loads of good music as usual. First up, it's Mariah Carey and the song that gave her the platform to showcase her 4-octave vocal range from the year 1991. This is Emotions.

0: 1FM 91.3, that's Dido. She was born on Christmas Day, you know? Grew up in a household without a TV set, which not surprisingly made her extremely bored, but that only sparked her creativity and her love for words. And it was a tape recorder that she took from her school's lost and found bin that started her connection to music. And as for singing, you know, Ella Fitzgerald was a big influence. Although her brother, Rollo, didn't think much of her singing then, well, he's had a change of heart and a different view since then. Glad to be hanging out with you this time of the day. I hope it's been pretty smooth for you so far today. More of the greatest hits to keep you entertained next from the Fugees, as well as Cher.
1: 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A spaceship landing at night. Are we being watched from space? 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
1: 1FM 91.3, Britney Spears. She'll be releasing her 25th anniversary edition of her album Britney on November the 6th of this year. And it will feature 5 unreleased tracks, including an unreleased 2001 collaboration with Justin Timberlake, her ex, called She'll Never Be Me. So if you happen to be a Britney fan, I'm pretty sure you'll want to get your hands on it. Good to have you tuning in this afternoon. And on the way next, the singer known for his lyrical wordplay, yeah, just like Jason Mraz, and also distinctive piano play, Gilbert O'Sullivan is next on our Throwback of the Hour.
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4: These are your news headlines. I'm Shahzad Haque. A new national service blocking access to known phishing and malware websites is coming online next year, as the number of infected computer systems here more than doubled last year to over 284,000. Senior Minister K. Shanmugam said the Protective Domain Name Service is part of a refreshed cybersecurity strategy to counter faster and more sophisticated threats. He said safeguards will be put in place to reduce the risk of blocking legitimate websites by mistake. Singapore's broader cybersecurity strategy also includes strengthening critical infrastructure, developing capabilities in AI and quantum technologies, and deepening international partnerships. An update on the haze in Singapore: hourly PM2.5 levels across all regions were at elevated levels as of 11 a.m. The West was the hardest hit, with a reading of 125. PM2.5 refers to fine particles that can penetrate deep into the lungs. Meanwhile, 24-hour PSI readings have stayed unhealthy, ranging from 129 in the north to 174 in the west. People are advised to reduce strenuous outdoor activity when PM2.5 readings are elevated or PSI readings are unhealthy, with more caution advised for vulnerable groups. At least 5 running clubs and events in Singapore cancelled activities last week as the haze worsened. These included free runs organised by Singapore Runners Club and Park Run Singapore, as well as paid events such as the Technogym Circuit Blazers Race. Chill Movement Run Club, which had to cancel an outdoor event on October 11th, said it was uncomfortable asking people to exercise in the haze. PSI readings above 100 are considered unhealthy, with people advised to avoid strenuous outdoor activities. A woman who took donations meant for buying eggs for the elderly has been sentenced to 2 weeks' jail. Anna Go Li Bing raised funds under the guise of charity work in a Facebook group, with her scheme leading to donations over $10,000. The 39-year-old forged a digital letter purportedly showing a nursing home receiving 850 trays of eggs, but the fake document aroused suspicions among some donors who filed police reports. Panama has been struck by a magnitude 6 earthquake following a stronger quake last Friday that damaged hundreds of homes and infrastructure. The European Mediterranean Seismological Center says Monday's quake was 35 kilometers deep. Friday's magnitude 7.7 tremor prompted the government to declare a national state of emergency. At least 27 people were injured and nearly 900 homes damaged, with no deaths reported. But authorities say the toll could rise as assessments continue in remote communities.
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1: Vehicle breakdown on the PIE towards Changi after the KPE. There is an obstacle on the TPE towards the PIE after Sengkang West Road in Lane 3. And there are roadworks as well on the PIE towards Changi after Jurong West Avenue 2. Drive safe.
0: Legends never die, and neither do these.

0: 1FM 91.3, John Mellencamp. He finds painting more physically demanding compared to music because he says he could write a song within minutes, whereas for him, painting, we're talking about figurative expressionist paintings, you know, large-scale oils. Those require 8 to 10-hour days, but he enjoys it. You know, some of his works have been featured in exhibitions and coffee table books, so he's good. He's enjoying both, doing music and painting. Philip Chu hanging out with you this time of the afternoon. Still on the way, we do have for you 98 Degrees as well as Savage Garden with their hit songs. Meanwhile, the weather outlook.
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0: All right, weather-wise for us this afternoon, expect partly cloudy and hazy conditions. Temperatures at 34 degrees Celsius. As for the 1 hour PSI readings, we do have 108 for Central, in the north 65, south 81, east 89, and the west 123. Do take care and wear a mask where necessary.
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0: 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Well, actually, they had a sneak backstage. They had to sneak backstage to get noticed. And that kind of led them to a slot on the radio station where they sang live on air and got the attention of Motown record executives who signed them up. News headlines just around the corner with more of your favorite hits to follow. After this, though, we do have one more song to take us to news time. It is by Sir Elton John.
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2: These are your news headlines. I'm Shilpa Shades. A Saudi-led coalition says it has destroyed a ballistic missile fired by Yemen's Houthi rebels towards Riyadh on Monday. Saudi Arabia had earlier issued an alert warning of a potential hostile threat in the capital. The Iran-aligned Houthis have been attacking Saudi airports and oil facilities since last week, as the conflict between the two sides escalates amid a wider regional war involving the U.S. and Iran. The attacks included strikes on Riyadh's main airport over the weekend, killing at least 13 people and injuring over 300. Indonesia says it is stepping up efforts to fight forest and land fires that have sent thick haze into Singapore and Malaysia. Officials say President Prabowo Subianto is deeply concerned about the impact on neighboring countries and wants the fires brought under control as soon as possible. They say he has ordered intensified firefighting operations, particularly in central Kalimantan and south Sumatra. However, Indonesia has ruled out declaring a national disaster for now. In home news, patients and visitors at several public healthcare institutions are being warned to expect longer waiting times because of ongoing service disruptions. NHG Health says its call center services remain temporarily unavailable. Meanwhile, NUHS is dealing with technical problems affecting multiple systems. Singapore General Hospital has also reported disruptions to some services, including appointment bookings, visitor registration, and billing inquiries. The healthcare group says they are working to restore services, but the cause of the disruptions has not yet been confirmed. A 45-year-old primary school teacher has been charged with voyeurism after allegedly filming a female individual inappropriately at his workplace. Court documents do not say whether the alleged victim was a pupil or a staff member. The offense is said to have taken place in 2023. MOE says the teacher has been suspended from duty since June and is no longer teaching in any school. He is expected to plead guilty on November 30th. And finally, a jersey worn by basketball legend Michael Jordan during his 1998 NBA Finals, dubbed so-called Last Dance, has sold for a record $14 million. It is the most expensive piece of basketball memorabilia ever sold, and the second most expensive game-worn sports jersey. The signed Chicago Bulls jersey, bearing Jordan's number 23, was worn during his sixth and final NBA championship run. Hunt Auctions said it was bought by Miami real estate investor Ron Furman.
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5: It is good to have you with us wherever you're catching us from today. More good songs to look forward to in this hour from the Lighthouse family, Natalie Imbruglia, the Lightning Seeds, and for a star, The Cure.

0: 1FM 91.3, that's Lifted by the Lighthouse Family, more like a duo. And unlike what the name would suggest, they are not at all related. The family part was just their way of alluding to being a collective, you know, a shared sense of belonging. And the Lighthouse part of the name, the band name, was actually inspired by a lighthouse, an actual lighthouse called St. Mary's Lighthouse in Northeast England. Well, I hope it's been a smooth Tuesday for you so far. Moving right along next with Natalie Imbruglia. And after this, we're going to hear from the American R&B group, better known for their smooth soul track from 1981, How About Us?
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0: FM 91.3, The Lightning Seeds, named by the founder, Ian Brody, after he mistook a lyric on the song Raspberry Beret by Prince. He was thinking he heard the line, hanging out with the lightning seeds, instead of the thunder hides what the lightning sees. Anyway, in the end, he got the band name, and it's a really fun name, The Lightning Seeds. All right, if you enjoy doing music playlists, and of course, I'm going to give you a chance to do just that, just send over your list. About 15 songs will do it, from the 70s, 80s, 90s, and early 2000s by WhatsApp. The word is takeover, the keyword. 8855-0913 is our number. WhatsApp along with your name, and who knows, we love your selection. We might just play it on a Friday between 3 and 4 o'clock on the Sweet Escape. Okay, so get it into me as soon as you can. News headlines coming up, and then some traffic news. And then that'll be followed by our 70s throwback of the hour, the iconic 1979 hit by the Boomtown Rats, I Don't Like Mondays.
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8: These are your news headlines. I'm Shilpa Shades. A Saudi-led coalition says it has destroyed a ballistic missile fired by Yemen's Houthi rebels towards Riyadh on Monday. Saudi Arabia had earlier issued an alert warning of a potential hostile threat in the capital. The Iran-aligned Houthis have been attacking Saudi airports and oil facilities since last week, as the conflict between the two sides escalates amid a wider regional war involving the U.S. and Iran. The attacks included strikes on Riyadh's main airport over the weekend, killing at least 13 people and injuring over 300. Indonesia says it is stepping up efforts to fight forest and land fires that have sent thick haze into Singapore and Malaysia. Officials say President Prabowo Subianto is deeply concerned about the impact on neighboring countries and wants the fires brought under control as soon as possible. They say he has ordered intensified firefighting operations, particularly in central Kalimantan and south Sumatra. However, Indonesia has ruled out declaring a national disaster for now. In home news, patients and visitors at several public healthcare institutions are being warned to expect longer waiting times because of ongoing service disruptions. NHG Health says its call center services remain temporarily unavailable. Meanwhile, NUHS is dealing with technical problems affecting multiple systems. Singapore General Hospital has also reported disruptions to some services, including appointment bookings, visitor registration, and billing inquiries. The healthcare group says they are working to restore services, but the cause of the disruptions has not yet been confirmed. A 45-year-old primary school teacher has been charged with voyeurism after allegedly filming a female individual inappropriately at his workplace. Court documents do not say whether the alleged victim was a pupil or a staff member. The offence is said to have taken place in 2023. MOE says the teacher has been suspended from duty since June and is no longer teaching in any school. He is expected to plead guilty on November 30th. And finally, a jersey worn by basketball legend Michael Jordan during his 1998 NBA Finals, dubbed so-called Last Dance, has sold for a record $14 million. It is the most expensive piece of basketball memorabilia ever sold, and the second most expensive game-worn sports jersey. The signed Chicago Bulls jersey, bearing Jordan's number 23, was worn during his sixth and final NBA championship run. Hunt Auction said it was bought by Miami real estate investor Ron Furman.
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0: All right, there's a broken down vehicle on the SLE towards the BKE after Woodlands Avenue 2. Also one on the ECP towards Changi after Fort Road. And that's been an accident on Clementi Avenue 6 towards the AYE before Commonwealth Avenue West. This will be lanes 2 and 3.
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0: 1FM 91.3, Banana Rama and Cruel Summer. Well, it was inspired by a heat wave. Even the music video was filmed during a heat wave in New York City. But, well, the trio were in good spirits. At least they appear to be in the video, navigating the city street along with banana peels. But of course, pleasure to have you with us today. Philip, you're hanging out with you this Tuesday afternoon. A pleasure as always. About ready to play a track by John Mayer. After a couple of commercials. For now, though, we have the weather update.
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0: If you're going to be out and about and wondering how the weather is going to be, we're partly cloudy. Showers also forecast later on. Maximum temperature at the moment, 34 degrees Celsius. And as for the one-hour, PSI reading, central areas, 100, north 54, south 85, east 90, and west 122.
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0: right, so if you're first to WhatsApp in with an all-correct answer, what do those two bands have in common? 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
3: That's Billy Myers and Kiss the Rain. 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
3: 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It was from the movie Daredevil.
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2: These are your news headlines. I'm Shilpa Shades. Patients and visitors at several public healthcare institutions are still being warned to expect longer waiting times because of ongoing system disruptions. NHG Health says its call center services remain temporarily unavailable, and it has deployed additional staff to assist patients on site. NUHS is also dealing with technical problems affecting multiple systems, while Singapore General Hospital says some services such as appointment bookings, visitor registration and billing inquiries are affected. The healthcare groups say they are working to restore services. The cause of the disruptions has not yet been confirmed. Demand for air purifiers has jumped in Singapore as the haze continues to linger. Consumer electronics retailer Courts told The Straits Times that sales between late September and yesterday were about 6 times higher than the same period last year. Gain City has seen an even sharper rise, with demand now around 9 times higher than when hazy conditions first began in August. The retailer says some models sold out over the weekend. Malaysian airline Firefly has extended its cancellation of flights between Subang and Salita through tomorrow because of the haze. The airline has already suspended services on the route since Saturday. CAAS and Changi Airport Group says both Changi and Salita airports remain open, although 16 Salita flights were diverted between October 5th and 11th as a precaution because of poor visibility. Affected Firefly passengers will be moved to Malaysia Airlines flights where possible, or can opt for a full refund. Scoot and Singapore Airlines are offering discounts on hundreds of thousands of tickets later this month as part of their Time to Fly travel fair. SIA is offering deals on more than 200,000 return tickets, while Scoot will have discounts on over 180,000 one-way fares. Destinations include Bangkok, London, Seoul, Sydney, and Los Angeles, as well as new routes on Scoot, such as Okinawa and Chiang Rai. The sale runs from October 23rd to the 30th. A 3-day travel fair will also be held at Suntec Singapore from October 23rd to the 25th. And finally, a Qantas flight from Perth to Rome had an unwelcome problem on board: bedbugs. Passengers on the 17-hour flight reported being bitten, with some given antihistamines during the journey. Qantas then cancelled the return flight from Rome to Perth so the Boeing 787 could undergo a deep clean and fumigation. Affected passengers were given accommodation and rebooked on other flights within 48 hours. The airline has apologised and said only a small number of economy seats were affected.
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5: Heading into the 3 o'clock hour, thank you for sticking with us, locking it into 1FM. In this hour, we have music from Starship, also Justin Timberlake, The Pretenders. First off, it's London Beat.

0: 1FM 91.3. That's a great song. Trademark, Only Love. Okay, our Lincoln Challenge song hooks have been figured out by Yan Yi, who said both bands, the bands being Sade and Bon Jovi, were named after their lead singers. Okay, Sade by Sade Adu, and Bon Jovi named after John Bon Jovi. Congratulations to you, Yan Yi. Good stuff. You win $100 worth of vouchers from Viva Lavender, where the menu is built around modern tapas, wood-fired grill, steak and wine, and on weekdays, their three-course set lunch starts from 29++ with a soup of the day, a choice of starter, and a choice of main. 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Another chance for you to win tomorrow in the Lincoln Challenge, so keep on trying. Just ahead, after these, Justin Timberlake and Starship.
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0: 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Well, now that he's married to Jessica Biel, if he ever is going to cry, it should be tears of joy. News headlines and traffic, and after those, get ready for another throwback, an epic 8-minute-plus classic for 50 years, one of the longest songs to top the Billboard Hot 100 charts, American Pie by Don McLean, coming right up.
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3: These are your news headlines. I'm Shilpa Shades. Patients and visitors at several public healthcare institutions are still being warned to expect longer waiting times because of ongoing system disruptions. NHG Health says its call center services remain temporarily unavailable, and it has deployed additional staff to assist patients on site. NUHS is also dealing with technical problems affecting multiple systems, while Singapore General Hospital says some services such as appointment bookings, visitor registration and billing inquiries are affected. The healthcare groups say they are working to restore services. The cause of the disruptions has not yet been confirmed. Demand for air purifiers has jumped in Singapore as the haze continues to linger. Consumer electronics retailer Courts told The Straits Times that sales between late September and yesterday were about 6 times higher than the same period last year. Gain City has seen an even sharper rise, with demand now around 9 times higher than when hazy conditions first began in August. The retailer says some models sold out over the weekend. Malaysian airline Firefly has extended its cancellation of flights between Subang and Salita through tomorrow because of the haze. The airline has already suspended services on the route since Saturday. CAAS and Changi Airport Group says both Changi and Salita airports remain open, although 16 Salita flights were diverted between October 5th and 11th as a precaution because of poor visibility. Affected Firefly passengers will be moved to Malaysia Airlines flights where possible, or can opt for a full refund. Scoot and Singapore Airlines are offering discounts on hundreds of thousands of tickets later this month as part of their Time to Fly travel fair. SIA is offering deals on more than 200,000 return tickets, while Scoot will have discounts on over 180,000 one-way fares. Destinations include Bangkok, London, Seoul, Sydney, and Los Angeles, as well as new routes on Scoot, such as Okinawa and Chiang Rai. The sale runs from October 23rd to the 30th. A 3-day travel fair will also be held at Suntec Singapore from October 23rd to the 25th. And finally, a Qantas flight from Perth to Rome had an unwelcome problem on board: bedbugs. Passengers on the 17-hour flight reported being bitten, with some given antihistamines during the journey. Qantas then cancelled the return flight from Rome to Perth so the Boeing 787 could undergo a deep clean and fumigation. Affected passengers were given accommodation and rebooked on other flights within 48 hours. The airline has apologised and said only a small number of economy seats were affected.
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0: Heavy traffic on the CTE. This is towards the AYE at the PIE Changi exit. Broken down vehicle on the PIE towards Changi after the KJE. Likewise on the PIE towards Changi after the BKE. That'll do it for traffic.
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0: FM 91.3, Yusu Andor and Naina Cherry, 7 seconds. Apparently, it takes 7 seconds, you know, that, for people to make a first impression before they even speak. Well, usually, I can't remember making any first impressions. Even sometimes I don't. And I think for me, it takes a little longer. More music coming up next. Still to come, The Pretenders, Rick Price, and The Weather Outlook.
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0: Partly cloudy, weather conditions this afternoon. Possibility of rain as well later on. Maximum temperature 34 degrees. As for the 1 hour PSI readings, central area 95, north 59, south 88, east 90, and 119 for those in the west.
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0: 1FM 91.3 from the year 1982. That's a classic Pretenders tune, Back on the Chain Gang. All right, time for me to go over the other side, because today is Tuesday and we're going to talk TV shows and movies with Carol Smith, of course, your host on The Escapade, 4 o'clock onwards. In the meantime, I'll talk to you soon. Enjoy the music that we're going to play for you. Keep it right here.
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2: That's Michael Bublé and Suede. 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
5: These are your news headlines. I'm Shilpa Shades. Singapore's National Health Tech Agency says there is no indication that the service disruptions affecting public healthcare institutions are linked to a cyber incident. Synapse says connectivity issues are affecting some patient-facing systems, including appointment bookings through call centers, visitor registration, and billing inquiries. Patients and visitors may face longer waiting times while technical teams work to restore services. The problems have been reported across NHG Health and NUHS, as well as Singapore General Hospital, with hospitals and polyclinics among those affected. Synapse says services are being progressively restored. The Singapore Institute of Technology has launched a new school to help working adults upgrade their skills or switch careers. The SIT School of Lifelong Learning and Career Development will help individuals assess their existing skills, acquire knowledge, and navigate career transitions. Courses on offer include those focused on AI and data center operations. A dedicated hub for it is being developed at the university's Punggol campus and scheduled to open in the first half of next year. Singapore is rolling out a new national service to block access to known phishing and malware websites. The Protective Domain Name Service, or PDNS, is expected to launch in 2027. It will be run by the Cybersecurity Agency of Singapore. The move comes as the number of malware-infected computer systems detected here more than doubled last year to over 284,000. The service forms part of Singapore's refreshed cybersecurity strategy, which will also make greater use of AI to detect and respond to cyber threats more quickly. Indonesia is struggling to contain forest fires in central Kalimantan, where thick smoke has grounded firefighting aircraft for about a week. Officials say poor visibility has prevented waterbombing helicopters from flying, forcing crews to rely heavily on ground operations. More than 500 hectares around Tanjung Puting National Park, which is a major orangutan habitat, have been affected. Firefighters are also facing equipment shortages. President Prabowo Subianto has ordered more pumps and water drilling equipment to be sent to the area and has called for tougher action to prevent future fires. U.S. actor R.J. Mitty, best known for playing Walter White Jr. in the hit series Breaking Bad, has died at the age of 34. He was found dead at his home in Texas, with the cause of death still under investigation. Police say no foul play is suspected. Mitty, who had cerebral palsy, was widely praised for bringing authenticity to the role and later became an advocate for disability awareness and representation. His Breaking Bad co-stars have paid tribute, with lead actor Bryan Cranston saying he was in deep despair over the loss.
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9: Hey, good afternoon and happy Tuesday. I've made a new discovery about myself today. Ooh. I've become one of those people that's very into strawberry matcha lattes.
2: Oh. Wow.
9: I just jumped on this bandwagon after discovering this very lovely drink over the weekend, and now I'm kind of hopeful.
2: Well, I like strawberry. I'm not sure about matcha.
9: Well, I love my matcha latte. The whole strawberry thing, I was trying to stay away from it because it felt like a bit gimmicky.
2: Yeah, but is it a good combi?
9: It is an amazing combination when you get a good one.
2: Mm.
9: Yeah, I just tried one from a vending machine. It was not the best, but it definitely satisfied that urge in my being today.
2: Strawberry matcha.
9: I'm one of those people.
2: It's okay. I'm half of those people.
9: Now, if you love your matcha lattes as well, stay tuned because coming up on the show today, I've got an exclusive goodie bag worth about $150 from Tsujiri, and they are a Japanese matcha cafe specializing in premium Japanese teas. And if you're not so much a tea person but a coffee fiend like me as well, we've got a gift bundle from Coexist Coffee Co. worth $150 to be given away. And of course, in a few moments, Philip Chu joining us here on The Escapade for our weekly Tuesday segment where we talk about some movies and TV shows.
2: Yeah.
9: We've been watching and we want to tell you all about, okay?
2: Can't wait.
9: Meanwhile, let's kick things off with the Communards. Don't leave me this way. I need more strawberry matcha latte.

0: Sounds of Pink and Most Girls here on 1FM 91.3 Good Times Greatest Hits. 4:14 on a Tuesday. How's it going? Carol with you on the Escapade, joined in the studio by none other than the legend, Philip Chu.
1: Legend.
0: Hanging back for a little bit for our weekly Tuesday segment. And of course, this is where we talk about some movies and TV shows that we've been watching. Feel free to chime in as well if you've caught something really fun or thrilling lately on your favorite streamer, or maybe you're rewatching something. Can drop me a WhatsApp, 88550913. Yes, if you care, you must share.
1: Yes, caring and sharing. And vice versa. And speaking of sharing, about time for me to share what I've been watching. This was a TV show from last year, actually.
0: Okay.
1: Called The Assassin.
0: Right.
1: This is like British. Nowadays, the British crime series are very exciting to watch.
0: Agree.
1: Right, compared to a long time ago.
0: I know, I love it. Like, I love Line of Duty, Slow Horses, Department Q, that kind of thing.
1: Yeah, you can add this onto your list, maybe. The Assassin.
0: It's British. Bum, bum, bum.
1: It is, because it stars Keeley Hawes.
0: Who that?
1: She is the one who played the president, or is it the prime minister, in The Bodyguard.
0: Ah, okay, yes. That one. Was a good one.
1: She's a very good actress. Mm. And the guy from The Good Doctor, what's his name?
0: Ooh,
1: the boy. Who looks boyish, though. I mean,
0: Freddie Highmore.
1: Yeah, Freddie Highmore's in it as well.
0: Okay. So, he looks so different, by the way.
1: Yeah.
0: He's grown up.
1: He's grown up. I thought he's always been a boy. But
0: he's a boy to men.
1: He looks boyish, huh?
0: Still.
1: Anyway, he plays the son of this assassin, Keeley Hawes. Of course, plays the assassin. She is a retired assassin, but she's asked to do one more job. Reluctantly, she does. At the same time, her son, played by Freddie Highmore, is visiting her.
0: Okay.
1: So anyway, she decides to do the mission, but it leads to more than she bargained for.
0: Okay.
1: So, I mean, it's a lot of fun watching this. It's not, if you want a serious crime thriller, this is not for you, because I mean, in parts it is serious, but it's basically, there's some dry British humor which I enjoyed. So it's a bit of a comedy plus serious for crime thriller.
0: I love those are fun.
1: Yeah, fun, right? I mean, the dialogue is fun. So I mean, the settings are very nice. You know, in places like France, Bulgaria, Romania. So very nice settings. And I had a blast watching it. And every episode, you feel like you need to watch the next episode, even though you know you have to sleep.
0: You know what? It's been a while since I've heard you say that.
1: Yeah, right?
0: Yeah, you haven't talked about a series like that for a while.
1: Yeah, right. So, I mean, I was very tempted to watch the next episode. So, I had to stop at 2.
0: How many seasons are there?
1: One season. Okay. The second season is going to drop next month.
0: All right.
1: So, altogether, 6 episodes. So, an easy watch.
0: Okay.
1: Fun watch. There are plot twists and turns. Final reveal until the final episode.
0: Okay.
1: Yeah.
0: Coming up, I want to tell you about a show that you actually told me about.
1: Okay.
0: And I was very intrigued, so I went to catch it and I'm hooked.
1: All right. Good to know.
0: Tell you about that in just a bit.
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0: Janet Jackson and Runaway here on 1FM 91.3. And everyone who was at her concert on Sunday night definitely had a good time. They Except all said you. It was amazing.
1: And you didn't go?
0: Thanks for rubbing it in, Phil.
1: Well, I wasn't there too.
0: I'm so gutted that I didn't go. I mean, lots of people who love Janet and didn't make it down to the concert, absolutely feeling horrible, I think, because the reviews were amazing. You know, she is
1: still
0: 60,
1: got it, huh?
0: She's moving, she was dancing, she was on point, singing all the favorites. One of my friends actually had a million views on her Instagram reel because it was footage from her concert. I mean, what? So lots of people were just...
1: Yeah, they were missing Janet in concert, I suppose.
0: Please come back. Or please stay if you haven't gone home, Janet. Please. Yeah. Please. Your
1: Are you speaking your Michael Jackson
0: Please,
1: voice?
0: Your Highness, please stay. We love you. Maybe, I don't know, maybe she's still tuned in or she's still here.
1: I have a feeling she might come back here.
0: She could be eating durian somewhere, you know?
1: Yeah. You know what I mean?
0: You think she'll come back?
1: Yeah, I think so. I mean, the response, I'm sure she was very happy with.
0: Do you know anyone in her, you know, in her crowd, her crew or anything?
1: No.
0: Please, Phil, make it happen.
1: Okay.
0: You're the one
1: I will wish and hope and pray.
0: You know, I interviewed her some years ago.
1: Oh, you did?
0: She is the sweetest thing.
1: That's nice.
0: Yeah, so I call her Your Majesty because she's, you know, pop royalty. Like, stop.
1: Yeah, she is. Really? Is that how she...
0: Yeah, that's how she responded. So cute.
1: Just like a brother, huh?
0: Just like her brothers. Mm. Yeah, so she's magical. That's all I can say.
1: Okay.
0: Anyway, we are in the midst of our weekly Tuesday segment talking about movies and TV shows we've been watching. Also getting some suggestions from our listeners.
1: And pray.
0: You know, I interviewed her some years ago.
1: Oh, you did?
0: She is...

0: as much as newcomers.
1: Mm.
0: Right? People who have no idea, no clue about the comics, I think they'll enjoy it a bit more.
1: Okay. Me too. I didn't really know the Green Lantern storyline, but I kind of enjoyed it, especially when Nathan Fillion made an appearance. That was like a fun little thing for me, a fun cameo.
0: Yeah.
1: But it's very well received, though. Lots of people around the world are just raving about it.
0: But the comic book fans are very angry at how they treated Hal Jordan.
1: Oh.
0: Yeah, because he's the main Green Lantern, you know. Yeah. Everybody thinks he's the most popular Green Lantern.
1: Mm, but in the series, he's a bit annoying.
0: Mm, he's annoying and they killed him off. And well, what can you do?
1: Maybe someone doesn't like him in the studios.
0: Apparently the screenwriters are. They're not very familiar with the comic.
1: Oh dear.
0: Actually.
1: Why were they writing the series?
0: I mean, they wanted to write a more true detective style series.
1: Oh no.
0: With Green Lanterns, you know.
1: That's a pity.
0: Yeah.
1: I want to say a big hello to Naush, who's also talking about Matlock, the new one with Kathy Bates that we've also discussed before. That's definitely a good one. It's a nice refreshing take on the original Matlock series. Mm-hmm. So I would also recommend that one.
0: Okay.
1: If you're a big fan of The Rookie, I think they've just added the last season of Rookie to Netflix. So I think I just recently caught that they've added season 8.
0: Oh wow, season 8 already.
1: Yeah, so if you're a fan of Nathan Fillion and The Rookie, you might want to check it out. Mm-hmm. The other thing you were talking to me about the other day was the TV series Carrie.
0: Yeah.
1: So they've redone it. It was originally a Stephen King novel, and then it was a movie. Was it 70s in the 70s or 80s?
0: Yeah, I think 70s, early 80s. Sissy's Paycheck played Carrie in that movie.
1: I think I caught bits and bobs of the movie. I was kind of young to be watching it. And
0: yeah,
1: of course,
0: me too.
1: All that blood over her, the pig's blood, was a bit gruesome, right?
0: Yeah.
1: And then as a kid, I actually had this book, this comic called Misty. Mm-hmm. And Carrie was one of the stories that they covered. And I remember being quite spooked by it as a child. And I'm like, should I be reading this? You know, I'm only like 8.
0: Actually, it's basically about bullying, right?
1: Yeah, essentially. And so they brought it, they've modernized it, brought it up to date to, you know, to put it in context of like what would happen in a modern day scenario via social media, bullying via social media and posting and all that kind of thing. So it's an interesting watch. It's been quite well received on Rotten Tomatoes as well, so I would recommend it if you're into Stephen King stuff.
0: I am, actually.
1: It's not as spooky
0: as It.
1: Yeah, for sure. So quite watchable. And the other one, if you want something lighthearted, was the other show, Matchbox, the movie with John Cena that we talked about.
0: Okay.
1: That's quite fun, full of action from the get-go. Well, not from the start. From the start is a bit slow because, you know, it focuses on him being a kid and being in love and playing with like little Matchbox toy cars. And then suddenly, boom, he's a CIA spy.
0: Oh, okay. You know, there's one show that I'm looking forward to, actually. I think it's starting tomorrow, Vision Quest.
1: Mm.
0: Vision Quest is like a part of a trilogy of the first one was WandaVision and Vision Quest and Agatha something.
1: What's it about?
0: It's the Marvel stuff.
1: Oh, Marvel stuff.
0: Yeah, I know. Wanda, the Witch, Vision.
1: Okay. So this is about Vision?
0: Vision, yeah. Vision.
1: Okay.
0: So it drops tomorrow, actually.
1: Oh, exciting on Disney Plus.
0: Yeah.
1: Very, very nice. All right. Thank you so much, Phil,
0: for that
1: heads up.
0: You're welcome.
1: I shall be looking forward to it. And a big thank you to everyone who has chimed in as well.
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1: 91.3. 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
3: These are your news headlines. I'm Shilpa Shades. Singapore's National Health Tech Agency says there is no indication that the service disruptions affecting public healthcare institutions are linked to a cyber incident. Synapse says connectivity issues are affecting some patient-facing systems, including appointment bookings through call centers, visitor registration, and billing inquiries. Patients and visitors may face longer waiting times while technical teams work to restore services. The problems have been reported across NHG Health and NUHS, as well as Singapore General Hospital, with hospitals and polyclinics among those affected. Synapse says services are being progressively restored. The Singapore Institute of Technology has launched a new school to help working adults upgrade their skills or switch careers. The SIT School of Lifelong Learning and Career Development will help individuals assess their existing skills, acquire knowledge, and navigate career transitions. Courses on offer include those focused on AI and data center operations. A dedicated hub for it is being developed at the university's Punggol campus and scheduled to open in the first half of next year. Singapore is rolling out a new national service to block access to known phishing and malware websites. The Protective Domain Name Service, or PDNS, is expected to launch in 2027. It will be run by the Cybersecurity Agency of Singapore. The move comes as the number of malware-infected computer systems detected here more than doubled last year to over 284,000. The service forms part of Singapore's refreshed cybersecurity strategy, which will also make greater use of AI to detect and respond to cyber threats more quickly. Indonesia is struggling to contain forest fires in central Kalimantan, where thick smoke has grounded firefighting aircraft for about a week. Officials say poor visibility has prevented waterbombing helicopters from flying, forcing crews to rely heavily on ground operations. More than 500 hectares around Tanjung Puting National Park, which is a major orangutan habitat, have been affected. Firefighters are also facing equipment shortages. President Prabowo Subianto has ordered more pumps and water drilling equipment to be sent to the area and has called for tougher action to prevent future fires. U.S. actor R.J. Mitty, best known for playing Walter White Jr. in the hit series Breaking Bad, has died at the age of 34. He was found dead at his home in Texas, with the cause of death still under investigation. Police say no foul play is suspected. Mitty, who had cerebral palsy, was widely praised for bringing authenticity to the role and later became an advocate for disability awareness and representation. His Breaking Bad co-stars have paid tribute, with lead actor Bryan Cranston saying he was in deep despair over the loss.
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4: Look out for a breakdown on the BKE towards the PIE after Mandai Road. TPE towards CSLE, there is a breakdown after Sengkang East Road. And on the PIE towards Tuas, there is a breakdown after Adam Road. You want to avoid Lane 4, drive safe.
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1FM 91.3, Good Times, Greatest Hits, Counting Crows, and Mr. Jones. How's it going? Carol with you on a Tuesday. So since we were talking about movies and TV shows with Philip Chu earlier, did you know if Back to the Future were made today, Marty McFly would be traveling back to 1996? And that's because in the original 1985 film, Marty McFly is accidentally sent 30 years back into the past to 1955. So if we were to apply that same gap to 2026, he would land in 1996, which was a world of Scream, Space Jam, Nintendo, the Macarena, and dial-up internet, which I was not a big fan of. So somehow the 90s are now as far in the past as the 50s were when Back to the Future came out. Kind of blows your mind, doesn't it? But here's my question for you. Would you rather pick the life you have now in 2026 or simpler times in 1996? What were you up to in that year? I think I was in uni. I don't think we had handphones yet. We still had to communicate via pager, which was kind of annoying. But life was a lot simpler, easier, and I think happier as well. So which year would you pick? 1996 or 2026? Let me know. 88550913 on WhatsApp. Meanwhile, here's some Huey Lewis and the news with the power of love.

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7: It is brightly cloudy, and the 24-hour PSI is between 117 in the north and 169. It's currently the highest in the western region of Singapore, followed by central, and these readings are in the unhealthy range.
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0: Nelly and Hodden here on 1FM 91.3. Good evening, 4:57 on a Tuesday. And hopefully you are getting ready to wrap things up and head on home. Carol with you on the escapade. And coming up real soon, a quick check on the news and traffic. But first, here is today's drive time trivia question. Now, what is the first thing many people do after checking into a hotel room? Is it A, jump on the bed, B, check the view, or is it C, connect to the Wi-Fi? Okay, have a little think and get in touch via WhatsApp, 8855-0913. What do you think the first thing many people do after checking into a hotel room is? Jump on the bed, check the view, or connect to Wi-Fi? Let me know your thoughts and do stay. Coming up real soon as well, a chance for you to win a very cool prize from Coexist Coffee worth $150.
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2: 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Didn't catch us on the morning drive? Here's what you missed.
3: That's Billy Myers and Kiss the Rain. Every time I hear this song,
4: yeah,
3: I think of one of the most romantic scenes I have ever experienced because it's filmed so well. It was from the movie Daredevil.
4: Uh-huh.
3: You know, Daredevil is blind, right?
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4: Yes.
3: They're up on a rooftop and she has to leave and he goes, no, it's going to rain. 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
4: A couple.
3: Let's not walk down that road.
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0: Look out for heavy traffic on the AYE towards Tuas between Tuas Checkpoint and Tuas West Drive. On the PIE towards Changi, traffic is heavy between Paya Lebar Road and Toa Payoh Exit 16A. And on the CTE towards AYE, there is heavy traffic at the PIE Changi Exit. Do drive safe.
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6: These are your news headlines. I'm Shilpa Shades. The government says Singapore has sufficient stocks of N95 masks as the haze continues, with supplies available in retailers' warehouses and national stockpiles. Authorities say they are also working closely with retailers to make sure the public can continue to get N95 masks when needed. Air purifier sales have also surged, with consumer electronics retailer Courts reporting a 600% increase compared with the same period last year. At 4 p.m. today, the 24-hour PSI remained in the unhealthy range across Singapore. However, the hourly PM2.5 levels have dipped slightly in most regions, ranging from 47 in the north to 90 in the east. A 30-year-old man has been jailed for 4 years and 5 months and given 3 strokes of the cane for his role in a K-pop distribution operation. Tan Jiawei helped to run the network, which sold atomidate-laced vape pods and generated about $28,000 in just over 2 weeks. He managed customer orders, coordinated packing, and collected the proceeds. Tan pleaded guilty to offenses including drug trafficking conspiracy, consuming atomidate, and acquiring benefits from drug dealing. He will begin serving his sentence next month. A 24-year-old woman has been charged with repeatedly abusing a 5-month-old baby boy at a Punggol flat. Myanmar national Lai E. Pyo is accused of ill-treating the infant on multiple occasions in April by violently shaking, hitting, and biting him. Court documents do not say how she was related to the child or disclose the baby's current condition. She is expected to plead guilty on November 10th. In South Korea, 8 people have been wounded in a stabbing attack at a supermarket in the city of Incheon. Police say one of the victims suffered cardiac arrest. A male suspect was arrested at the scene, and officers are investigating the motives and circumstances of the attack. Hundreds of people have queued in Hong Kong for a rare glimpse of a Vincent van Gogh painting that has not been publicly exhibited in more than 60 years. Chestnut Trees in Blossom was painted in 1890, just months before the Dutch artist's death. It is expected to fetch about $180 million when it goes under the hammer in New York next month. Sotheby's says the work could set a new auction record for a Van Gogh painting. It is being shown in Hong Kong ahead of the November 18 sale, alongside rarely seen works by artists including Claude Monet and Paul Sejean.
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0: Good evening. Carol here to take you home, and hopefully it's time to say goodbye to the workday and hello to some me time. Going to see you through to 8 o'clock and calling all the coffee lovers. Stay close, because this hour I've got a gift bundle with $150 up for grabs courtesy of Coexist Coffee Co. Okay, I'll tell you how to win in just a bit. Meanwhile, in Drive Time Trivia, what is the first thing many people do after checking into a hotel room? I gave you a couple of options. Is it A, jump on the bed, B, check the view, or is it C, connect to the Wi-Fi? Now, Taquin had a different option. He says, check for the presence of others. That could mean things you can't even see. Okay, that's a good guess, giving me some goosebumps. All right, not too late for you to chime in, 88550913 on WhatsApp. Meanwhile, let's get things going with a little Tears for Fears. Everybody wants to rule the world, and maybe even the roads if you're driving home. Drive safe.

0: New Radicals and Someday here on 1FM 91.3, 515. Welcome to the Escapade. It's Carol here to take you home. All right, so how'd you go with today's drive time trivia question? What is the first thing many people do after checking into a hotel room? Is it A, jump on the bed, B, check the view, or is it C, connect to the Wi-Fi? We had Wing Ken chiming in. He says, I think the first thing people do is usually take off their shoes. You know what? You make a good point. Let me give you some claps for that. And then they put their luggage aside properly, then use the toilet, check for spy cams, and then check the views, and then connect to the Wi-Fi. Okay, that's a logical sequence, something I think I would do as well. And then Sheldon got in touch to say, I think people use the toilet and they do a number two straight away. Sounds like a very guy thing to do, actually, use the toilet. Ariel is going with checking the toilet and testing the taps and showers to see whether there's good water pressure. Okay, that's a good point. And then we also hear from Brian, who says, I think it's check the view and then jump into the bed and then connect to the Wi-Fi. Lots of people actually went for connecting with the Wi-Fi as well, which is absolutely correct. So good on you if that was your option, connecting to the Wi-Fi. I think it's a sense of anxiety when you cannot get online, right? Because you're thinking about how will I, you know, find out where I'm supposed to go via GPS? How will I get in touch with my family? How will I post pictures, etc., etc.? Do I need to go and buy some extra data or mobile data? So yeah, it's just the nature of our life these days, isn't it? So good on you if you got that one right. Okay, folks, meanwhile, do stay. Coming up shortly, a quick check on the traffic, then back with music from Texas.
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0: On the roads, do look out for a breakdown on the PIE towards Tuas after BKE. On the PIE towards Tuas, there's also an obstacle after Clementi. 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

0: A flock of seagulls. 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Here on 1FM 91.3. Happy Tuesday. It's Carol with you as you get ready to head on home, or maybe you're already on the roads. Thanks so much for joining us. I came across this interesting post online asking people, what's something you do as an adult that your parents would have never allowed growing up? And the internet said, you know, open up all the cereal at the same time. And it was kind of like that in my household. Like if it was cornflakes, only the cornflakes had to be open and you had to finish that box before you could move on to another box. So it doesn't lao hong, right? Someone else said, I will eat on the couch in the living room. Sometimes I don't even use a coaster because I am living on the edge. My mom never allowed me to ever eat in bed. You know, everything I consumed had to be at the dining table. I don't even think I was allowed to have it on the couch in the living room. So yeah, all my food had to be either in the kitchen or at the dining table. And of course, as an adult, the minute I got my own place, I was eating on my bed, which was nice and liberating. And then some people say, I take my kids for ice cream for dinner sometimes. Then if they want real food for dessert, they can have it. And someone else said, eating candy before noon. So what about you? I'm curious. What's something you do now as an adult that your parents would have never allowed you to do when you were growing up? 8855-0913 on WhatsApp could lead you to a bundle worth $150 from Coexist Coffee Co. Get in touch.
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6: These are your news headlines. I'm Shilpa Shades. The government says Singapore has sufficient stocks of N95 masks as the haze continues, with supplies available in retailers' warehouses and national stockpiles. Authorities say they are also working closely with retailers to make sure the public can continue to get N95 masks when needed. Air purifier sales have also surged,

0: with consumer electronics retailer Courts reporting a 600% increase compared with the same period last year. At 4 p.m. today, the 24-hour PSI remained in the unhealthy range across Singapore. However, the hourly PM 2.5 levels have dipped slightly in most regions, ranging from 47 in the north to 90 in the east. A 30-year-old man has been jailed for 4 years and 5 months and given 3 strokes of the cane for his role in a K-pop distribution operation. Tan Jiawei helped to run the network, which sold atomidate-laced vape pods and generated about $28,000 in just over 2 weeks. He managed customer orders, coordinated packing, and collected the proceeds. Tan pleaded guilty to offenses including drug trafficking conspiracy, consuming atomidate, and acquiring benefits from drug dealing. He will begin serving his sentence next month. A 24-year-old woman has been charged with repeatedly abusing a 5-month-old baby boy at a Punggol flat. Myanmar national Lai Yi Pyo is accused of ill-treating the infant on multiple occasions in April by violently shaking, hitting, and biting him. Court documents do not say how she was related to the child or disclose the baby's current condition. She is expected to plead guilty on November 10th. In South Korea, 8 people have been wounded in a stabbing attack at a supermarket in the city of Incheon. Police say one of the victims suffered cardiac arrest. A male suspect was arrested at the scene, and officers are investigating the motives and circumstances of the attack. Hundreds of people have queued in Hong Kong for a rare glimpse of a Vincent van Gogh painting that has not been publicly exhibited in more than 60 years. Chestnut Trees in Blossom was painted in 1890, just months before the Dutch artist's death. It is expected to fetch about $180 million when it goes under the hammer in New York next month. Sotheby's says the work could set a new auction record for a Van Gogh painting. It is being shown in Hong Kong ahead of the November 18 sale, alongside rarely seen works by artists including Claude Monet and Paul Sejean.
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3: On the roads, to look out for an obstacle on the AYE towards Tuas after Jurong Pier Road. We've also got an obstacle on the PIE towards Tuas after Clementi. Avoid lanes 1 and 2. At Ang Mo Kio Avenue 1 at the junction of Li Hwan Drive, faulty traffic lights. And on the SLE towards the CTE, traffic is heavy between Mandai Avenue and Woodlands Avenue 12.
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0: That's our throwback tune for this hour from Minnie Riperton, Loving You. The highest note in that song is F sharp 7, which is so high. It feels like it cleans out my ears every time I hear it. I can't even hear it in my head. Every time it plays on the radio, I'm like, yeah, my eardrums are working, yes. Meanwhile, around about 5:35 on a Tuesday, welcome to The Escapade. It's Carol with you. We're just talking about something you do as an adult that your parents would have never allowed growing up. Some very cool responses are coming through. Ivy says, when I was younger, my mom didn't allow me to wash my hair at night because she says it would give me a headache, and now I just wash my hair even if it's in the wee hours of the morning. Sometimes I even wash my hair twice a day because the weather is just so hot. Must be quite liberating to be able to do that, huh? Xiang says, my parents never allowed me to spend a whole weekend at home doing nothing. They believe weekends were for getting things done, visiting relatives, or going somewhere useful. Now, after a long work week, my favorite plan can be no plan at all. So no rushing, no itinerary, no need to maximize every minute. 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

0: Live and This Love, 5:43 on a Tuesday evening. Carol with you as you head on home or maybe off to dinner in the gym. Thanks so much for joining us. We're just talking about something your parents didn't allow you to do as a child, but you now do as an adult, okay? What was never allowed as a kid, but now you take joy in doing it. Lots of great pride. Derek says, my parents would have never allowed me to eat straight from the ice cream tub or biscuit container. Their rule was always take some out and put it in a bowl. They wanted proper manners, no double dipping. Now when I'm home alone, sometimes the container becomes the bowl. Why dirty another dish when I'm the only one eating? Of course, if someone walks into the kitchen, I immediately start looking for a spoon and pretending I was just checking the flavor. You make a good point about the ice cream tub. I grew up with those rules as well. And the first thing I did when I got my own place was, yeah, just to eat it out of the ice cream tub. It was very liberating. So let me give you some claps for that one, Jerry. We also hear from Dr. Dan, who says, the one thing I can do now as an adult that my mom did not let me do was to buy all the action figures and board games I came across. So now sometimes the one that doesn't let me do so is my wife. Okay, not too late for you to chime in. 8855-0913 on WhatsApp. What's something you do as an adult that your parents would never allow, have never allowed growing up, could lead you to a cool bundle worth $150 from Coexist Coffee Co.
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0: It is mostly cloudy and the 24-hour PSI is between 115 and 165. It's currently the highest in the west and central regions of Singapore.
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0: Look out for a breakdown on the PIE towards Changi after Bukit Timah Road. There's also faulty traffic lights at the junction of Ang Mo Kio Avenue 1 and Li Hwan Drive. Faulty traffic lights at Banyan Avenue at the junction of Banyan Road and Tembusu Road as well. And on the AYE towards the MCE, look out for heavy traffic between Lower Delta Road and Buona Vista.
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0: Jody Watley taking us to 5:50 on this Tuesday evening. Carol with you. So we're just talking about one thing you do now that would have gotten you in trouble with your parents growing up. Annie says, whenever I would shake my legs, my mom would smack my thigh and scream, "You'll shake all your money away." But now she can't be bothered anymore, of course, because I give her a very generous allowance. Talk about shaking it all away. You know what? My mom did that to me as well, especially in church when we were packed closely together in the pews. Wow, every time I shake my leg a little bit, gnaw. Errol says, I grew up with a daily 45-minute screen time limit until my late teens. So now I happily binge watch seasons of a TV series, and guess what? My parents do it as well. It's too easy these days, you know, with Netflix and Apple TV and such. Now, Shruden says, during my younger days, my parents didn't allow me to cut my fingernails at night, but now I'm using my LED lights. It's brighter and I do cut my nails at night. And I think, you know, during my parents' time, they didn't allow it because couldn't see properly at night in the dark with all those kerosene lamps. Okay. All right. Very cool stuff. Not too late for you to chime in. 8855-0913 on WhatsApp. What's something you do now that would have gotten you in trouble growing up with your parents? Okay. It could lead you to a cool bundle worth $150 from Coexist Coffee Co.
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0: FM 91.3, Good Times, Greatest Hits, Timex Social Club, and Rumors. Good evening and welcome to the show. Carol here to take you home around about 5:58. So we're just talking about something that you do now as an adult that your parents would never have allowed as a kid. I love what Alvin has to say. Stay out till 3 a.m., spend $500 without explaining myself, and booking a one-way ticket overseas. I think back in the day, my parents would have killed me. It's nice to be able to do things without having to justify it or to explain yourself to anyone, right? Gabriel says, my mom used to nag at me for playing video games or watching shows till the wee hours of the morning. Now I can do it all, but sometimes I wish my wife would also come and get me to stop because I have zero self-control. Oh, the irony. And we hear from Vincent, who says, when I was a kid, my mom didn't allow me to engage in extreme dangerous sports, especially as a teen. Now that I'm an adult, I scuba dive, I skydive, bungee jump, and do all types of extreme sports because I no longer need my mom to sign a parent's consent form. Yes. Claps for growing up, right? And we also hear from Joshua, who got in touch to say, when I was younger, I think back in the day, you could actually take your motorbike license as young as 16. And of course, my mom didn't want me to get on a bike at all. So I couldn't even be a pillion on a motorbike. But, you know, I realized that now that I'm an adult, I can do whatever I want. So I took my motorbike license at 43 and I got myself a bike, and I thoroughly enjoy those long rides with the wind in my hair, you know, taking long rides on the weekend, especially up to Changi. I really, really love it. So Joshua, that sounds very liberating indeed. And for getting in touch this evening, I'm sending you that gift bundle with $150 courtesy of Coexist Coffee Co. so that you can perk yourself up before you go on a nice long motorbike ride. And of course, a big thank you to everyone who chimed in as well. Loved hearing your stories. Now do stay, coming up shortly, a quick check on news and traffic, and still to come, another cool prize from Sijiri. And that's something for you if you love your Japanese matcha tea. I got a cool prize worth $150. Stay tuned.
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2: That's Michael Bublé and Sway. 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
0: Look out for a breakdown on the PIE towards Changi after Bukit Batok East Avenue 3. PIE towards Tuas, breakdown after Eng Neo Avenue. AYE towards MCE, breakdown after Keppel Road. You want to avoid lane 4. PIE towards Changi, we've also got a breakdown after Toh Guan Road. That's all I have for you. Drive safe.
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5: These are your news headlines. I'm Shilpa Shades. The National Youth Council has apologized after the names and NRIC numbers of about 600 participants at the SG Youth Forum were mistakenly sent to a private email address. Minister for Culture, Community and Youth David Ngo says the breach on August 25th was caused by human error. NYC discovered the mistake on the same day and repeatedly tried to contact the person who received the email to have the information deleted, but was unsuccessful. It says it is now reviewing its data transfer and handling processes and will put additional safeguards in place. Singapore's National Health Tech Agency says there is no indication that the service disruptions, which affected public healthcare institutions today, were linked to a cyber incident. Synapse says the connectivity problems affected some patient-facing systems, including appointment bookings through call centers, Vista registration, and billing inquiries. Patients and visitors faced longer waiting times at some hospitals and polyclinics across NHG Health and NUHS, as well as Singapore General Hospital. Some services were restored during the day, with Woodlands Hospital saying its call center lines were back up. Synapse says services are being progressively restored across the public healthcare system. Singapore and Finland have agreed to deepen cooperation on artificial intelligence and other emerging technologies. The agreement was announced after Foreign Minister Vivian Balakrishnan met his Finnish counterpart Elina Valtonen in Singapore. The two countries say they will work more closely on AI, quantum technology, and digital infrastructure. They also want to strengthen international cooperation on AI safety and governance, including efforts to promote common standards and the responsible use of the technology. Malaysia is closing all schools in Johor, Malacca and Negeri Sembilan tomorrow because of the haze. Schools in several other districts in parts of Selangor, Pahang, Sabah and Sarawak will also shut. Malaysia's Education Minister Fadlina Sidek says schools elsewhere will operate as usual. During the closures, lessons will move online, while teachers and support staff will be allowed to work from home. And finally, Australia says it will do whatever it can to stop the planned live stream of a US military execution from being viewed in the country. Prime Minister Anthony Albanese has described the plan as completely abhorrent and says his government will raise the issue with social media companies. Nidal Hassan is due to be executed by a firing squad in Texas on December 3rd for killing 13 people at Fort Hood in 2009. The Pentagon has said the execution will be live-streamed. Australia's internet regulator says it does not currently have the power to block the broadcast.
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0: Good evening. Welcome to the show. We are just 74 days away from Christmas. And in case you're starting to look around for a gift for that special someone, I got a very cool suggestion coming your way this hour. Also a lovely prize from Sujiri worth $150. Something for you if you love your matcha tea. Hang tight. I'll tell you how to win. Meanwhile, it's the police right here on 1.

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2: Good evening, it's Carol with you, and time for our 6:15 thought for the road. I came across this post on the Instagram account of Thailand Explorers, and you know what? It's actually something to think about. They say Pad Thai is literally noodles that went through heat, pressure, and a little chaos and came out more valuable and desired. So you got this. Trust the process. You're just becoming your best version. Oh. I love that. That's adorable and such a great reminder that sometimes a little heat and chaos can turn you into something iconic. Meanwhile, here's Billy Joel.

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3: To look out for an accident on Nickel Highway towards Guillemard off to Java Road, you want to avoid lane 4. We've also got a breakdown on the PIE towards Changi after Pase Laba. AYE towards MCE, there's a breakdown at PIE exit. CTE towards SLE, breakdown after Brattle Road, avoid lane 5. And we've also got a breakdown on the PIE towards Tuas after Aino Avenue. Do drive safe.
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0: handcrafted matcha beverages and desserts for tea lovers to enjoy with multiple outlets across Singapore. You can find out more about them at sujiri.sg, and that is spelled TSUJIRI.SG. And for today's prize, we're playing Name That Tune. And in a few moments, you're going to hear a familiar song that's associated with either a TV show or a movie. Once you figure out where it's from, drop me a WhatsApp at 8855-0913 to name the movie or the TV series. Okay, so if you're ready, where have you heard this song?
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0: Okay, so it's associated with a well-known movie and maybe even TV franchise. 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
4: These are your news headlines. I'm Shilpa Shades. The National Youth Council has apologized after the names and NRIC numbers of about 600 participants at the SG Youth Forum were mistakenly sent to a private email address. Minister for Culture, Community and Youth David Neo says the breach on August 25th was caused by human error. NYC discovered the mistake on the same day and repeatedly tried to contact the person who received the email to have the information deleted, but was unsuccessful. It says it is now reviewing its data transfer and handling processes and will put additional safeguards in place. Singapore's National Health Tech Agency says there is no indication that the service disruptions, which affected public healthcare institutions today, were linked to a cyber incident. Synapse says the connectivity problems affected some patient-facing systems, including appointment bookings through call centers, Vista registration, and billing inquiries. Patients and visitors faced longer waiting times at some hospitals and polyclinics across NHG Health and NUHS, as well as Singapore General Hospital. Some services were restored during the day, with Woodlands Hospital saying its call center lines were back up. Synapse says services are being progressively restored across the public healthcare system. Singapore and Finland have agreed to deepen cooperation on artificial intelligence and other emerging technologies. The agreement was announced after Foreign Minister Vivian Balakrishnan met his Finnish counterpart Elina Valtonen in Singapore. The two countries say they will work more closely on AI, quantum technology, and digital infrastructure. They also want to strengthen international cooperation on AI safety and governance, including efforts to promote common standards and the responsible use of the technology. Malaysia is closing all schools in Johor, Malacca and Negeri Sembilan tomorrow because of the haze. Schools in several other districts in parts of Selangor, Pahang, Sabah and Sarawak will also shut. Malaysia's Education Minister Fadlina Sidek says schools elsewhere will operate as usual. During the closures, lessons will move online, while teachers and support staff will be allowed to work from home. And finally, Australia says it will do whatever it can to stop the planned live stream of a US military execution from being viewed in the country. Prime Minister Anthony Albanese has described the plan as completely abhorrent and says his government will raise the issue with social media companies. Nidal Hassan is due to be executed by a firing squad in Texas on December 3rd for killing 13 people at Fort Hood in 2009. The Pentagon has said the execution will be live-streamed. Australia's internet regulator says it does not currently have the power to block the broadcast.
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0: Look out for an accident on Nickel Highway towards Guillemard after Java Road. You want to avoid Lane 3. There's also a breakdown on the SLE towards the CTE after Mandai Avenue. And on the PIE towards Changi, a vehicle breakdown after Pasir Laba. On the BKE towards Woodlands, we've got heavy traffic between Mandai Road and Dairy Farm Road. Keep calm, drive safe.
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1: Spice Girls, taking us to about 6:29 on this Tuesday evening. Welcome to the Escapade. It's Carol here to take you home. Got another cool prize to be given away right now, and it is a goodie bag worth about $150 from Tsujiri. And they are a Japanese matcha cafe specializing in premium Japanese teas, offering

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0: Hot FM 91.3, Taylor Dane taking us to 6:42 on this Tuesday. And you know what I can't get enough of these days? It's strawberry matcha. Yeah, I had my very first cup of it on Saturday, and I gotta say, I am in love. I've been craving it every single day. And if you love your matcha drinks as well, this week we are giving away an exclusive goodie bag worth $150 from Tsujiri, and they are a Japanese matcha cafe specializing in premium Japanese teas, offering handcrafted matcha beverages and desserts for tea lovers to enjoy with multiple outlets across Singapore. So, my goodness, this sounds like a dream come true. All right, so all you have to do to win it was take part in Name That Tune. And earlier on, you heard a snippet of a song that's associated with a movie, a well-known movie or TV show. Were you able to figure it out?
1: 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Hey now, you're
0: now, lots of people got in touch and they had the right answer. We did have someone say, oh, is it from Barbie? Definitely not from Barbie. But we've got Eileen with a voice note. Where is this from?
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0: Well, Eileen, you are absolutely correct, spot on. So you are walking away with that cool prize from Tsujiri worth $150. Well done, and good on you if you are playing along as well.

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7: It is mostly cloudy and the 24-hour PSI is between 113 to 162. It's currently the highest in the western region of Singapore.
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7: 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You want to avoid Lane 3. SLE towards BKE, accident after Upper Thomson Road. And on the BKE towards Changi, a breakdown after Lorne Road, drive safe.
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0: Debbie Gibson and Only in My Dreams here on 1FM 91.3. And have you ever belted out a song in the shower and thought, actually, I sound pretty good? And then you step out, you hear a recording of yourself and you think, only in my dreams. Well, it's a Tuesday and I thought I'd call it a Tech Tuesday because I got a cool gadget to introduce to you that might give you a little more confidence or at least might make karaoke night a little more fun for you. Now, the gadget is the JBL EasySing Mic Mini Duo. And the clever thing about this little gadget is that you get two wireless microphones in a pocket-sized charging case. It is really tiny. And here's where it gets interesting. Using AI vocal removal, you can turn down or remove the original singer's voice from a song in real time. So instead of hunting YouTube for karaoke versions, you can use your favorite tracks and take over the vocals yourself. And you can even adjust the original vocals by 25%, 50%, or even 100%. And because there are two microphones, you can duet with your partner, you can challenge your best friend, or finally settle the argument over who is the better singer in the family. But it's not just for karaoke. The microphones weigh just 37 grams each and can also be used for recording, live streaming, podcasts, and voiceovers. 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Just check compatibility with your existing equipment before buying. And if karaoke is your idea of a good weekend, it could be a fun addition to your setup. The JBL EasySing Mic Mini Duo is listed at $269 on JBL Singapore's online store, and that comes with a JBL Go 5 speaker as well in various colors. To get a better idea of this fun gadget, head on over to my Instagram account at Carol Smith to check it out.
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2: That's Billy Myers and Kiss the Rain. Every time I hear this song,
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2: 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It was from the movie Daredevil.
3: Uh-huh.
2: You know, Daredevil is blind, right?
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2: 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Stay here with me because I'll be able to see you.
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3: FD, you had this like romantic bone in you.
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2: Let's not walk down that road.
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0: Look out for a breakdown on the PIE towards Changi after KPE. We've also got a breakdown on the KJE towards the BKE at Woodlands Road exit. PIE towards Changi, a breakdown after Lornie Road. And on the SLE towards the BKE, look out for an accident after Upper Thomson Road. Do drive safe.
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5: These are your news headlines. I'm Shilpa Shades. Singapore's National Health Tech Agency says all services affected by today's healthcare system outage have now been restored. Synapse says a technical issue affecting network connectivity disrupted some services across the public healthcare clusters from around 7:10 this morning. Patient-facing services such as appointment bookings through call centres, visitor registration and billing inquiries were among those affected. Services began coming back online from around 3 p.m. and were fully restored by 4:37 p.m. Synapse says there is still no indication the disruption was caused by a cyber incident. Singapore and other countries are asking major AI companies to provide faster and fuller disclosure when their systems cause security incidents. Speaking to reporters at the Singapore International Cyber Week, Senior Minister K. Shanmugam said governments need to know about such incidents in real time and understand exactly what has happened. This follows a case in Australia where a rogue AI agent breached a national healthcare database. Mr. Shanmugam says the tech companies have generally shown a willingness to cooperate, but discussions are still ongoing. From November next year, all full-time preschool teachers in Singapore will get at least 2 hours of protected non-teaching time each week. The time can be used for tasks such as lesson planning, preparing resources, and documenting children's development. Minister for Social and Family Development, Masago Zulkifli, says the move is aimed at improving working conditions and giving educators dedicated time to carry out responsibilities outside the classroom. The requirement will apply across preschools, although centres can decide how to schedule the 2 hours within teachers' working time. The National Youth Council has apologised after the names and NRIC numbers of about 600 participants at the SG Youth Forum were mistakenly sent to a private email address. Minister for Culture, Community and Youth David Ngo says the breach on August 25th was caused by human error. NYC discovered the mistake on the same day and repeatedly tried to contact the person who received the email to have the information deleted, but was unsuccessful. It says it is now reviewing its data transfer and handling processes and will put additional safeguards in place. A 30-year-old man has been jailed for 4 years and 5 months and given 3 strokes of the cane for his role in a K-pop distribution operation. Tan Jiawei helped to run the network, which sold etomidate-laced vape pods and generated about $28,000 in just over 2 weeks. He managed customer orders, coordinated packing, and collected the proceeds. Tan pleaded guilty to offenses including drug trafficking conspiracy, consuming etomidate, and acquiring benefits from drug dealing. He will begin serving his sentence next month.
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0: Happy Tuesday. Carol driving you home and off to dinner, and hopefully something yummy is waiting for you when you get there. Coming your way this hour, music-wise, some of the women we love in pop, Madonna, Paul Abdul, and Cyndi Lauper. And in entertainment news, this is pretty shocking. Selma Blair has been arrested on assault charges. What is going on? Let me tell you more in just a bit. For now, though, let's kick things off with Shanice.

0: TC Peniston here on 1FM 91.3, and yes, hopefully you are finally headed home after a long day at work. Carol with you till 8 o'clock, and in entertainment news, Hollywood actress Selma Blair is making headlines following an alleged incident aboard a Delta Airlines flight from Los Angeles to New York. According to reports, the Cruel Intentions and Legally Blonde star was arrested following allegations involving airline staff. Her representative has reportedly said she experienced a medical emergency. Blair has pleaded not guilty to two state assault charges related to alleged incidents involving a police officer and a nurse. She was released on bail and is expected to return to court in January 2027. In other news, a game-worn autographed Michael Jordan jersey from the 1998 NBA Finals sold privately for $14 million, setting a record for basketball memorabilia. The red jersey was worn by Jordan in Game 2 of the Finals against the Utah Jazz, a game the Chicago Bulls won to tie the series. That season marked Jordan's sixth and final NBA title and was featured in the Last Dance documentary. The buyer was Miami real estate investor Ron Furman, and the price is the second highest ever for a game-worn jersey, behind Babe Ruth's 1932 Yankees jersey that sold for $24.12 million. Oh boy, that's a whole lot of moolah.
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0: SLE towards BKE, look out for an accident after Upper Thomson Road. There is congestion till Yishun. On the PIE towards Changi, we've got a breakdown after Stevens Road. And on Nickel Highway towards Giamat, accident after Java Road. There is congestion till Middle Road. You want to avoid Lane 3, drive safe.
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Johnny Hates Jazz and Turn Back the Clock here on 1FM 91.3, 726. Good evening and time for our daily joke. A man went to see his doctor because he was suffering from a miserable cold. His doctor prescribed some pills, but they didn't help. On his next visit, the doctor gave him a shot, but that didn't do any good either. On his third visit, the doctor told the man, "Go home and take a hot bath. As soon as you finish bathing, throw open all the windows and stand in the draft." But doc, protested the patient, "If I do that, I'll get pneumonia." "I know," said the doctor, "because I can cure pneumonia."

0: to put you in a good mood, and after lunch there's still good music to get you in an even better mood. 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So join me then, yours truly, Philip Chu, as I make it all happen Monday to Friday, 1 to 4 p.m. on the Sweet Escape, 1FM 91.3.
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3: These are your news headlines. I'm Shilpa Shades. Singapore's National Health Tech Agency says all services affected by today's healthcare system outage have now been restored. Synapse says a technical issue affecting network connectivity disrupted some services across the public healthcare clusters from around 7:10 this morning. Patient-facing services such as appointment bookings through call centers, visitor registration and billing inquiries were among those affected. Services began coming back online from around 3 p.m. and were fully restored by 4:37 p.m. Synapse says there is still no indication the disruption was caused by a cyber incident. Singapore and other countries are asking major AI companies to provide faster and fuller disclosure when their systems cause security incidents. Speaking to reporters at the Singapore International Cyber Week, Senior Minister K. Shanmugam said governments need to know about such incidents in real time and understand exactly what has happened. This follows a case in Australia where a rogue AI agent breached a national healthcare database. Mr. Shanmugam says the tech companies have generally shown a willingness to cooperate, but discussions are still ongoing. From November next year, all full-time preschool teachers in Singapore will get at least 2 hours of protected non-teaching time each week. The time can be used for tasks such as lesson planning, preparing resources, and documenting children's development. Minister for Social and Family Development, Masago Zulkifli, says the move is aimed at improving working conditions and giving educators dedicated time to carry out responsibilities outside the classroom. The requirement will apply across preschools, although centres can decide how to schedule the 2 hours within teachers' working time. The National Youth Council has apologised after the names and NRIC numbers of about 600 participants at the SG Youth Forum were mistakenly sent to a private email address. Minister for Culture, Community and Youth David Ngo says the breach on August 25th was caused by human error. NYC discovered the mistake on the same day and repeatedly tried to contact the person who received the email to have the information deleted, but was unsuccessful. It says it is now reviewing its data transfer and handling processes and will put additional safeguards in place. A 30-year-old man has been jailed for 4 years and 5 months and given 3 strokes of the cane for his role in a K-pop distribution operation. Tan Jiawei helped to run the network, which sold etomidate-laced vape pods and generated about $28,000 in just over 2 weeks. He managed customer orders, coordinated packing, and collected the proceeds. Tan pleaded guilty to offenses including drug trafficking conspiracy, consuming etomidate, and acquiring benefits from drug dealing. He will begin serving his sentence next month.
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5: SLE towards BKE, look out for an accident after Upper Thomson Road. There is congestion till Yishun. On the PIE towards Changi, we've got a breakdown after Stevens Road. And on Nickel Highway towards Giamat, accident after Java Road. There is congestion till Middle Road. You want to avoid Lane 3, drive safe.
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0: Cyndi Lauper, Girls Just Wanna Have Fun here on 1FM 91.3. Good Tuesday evening. It's Carol here to take you home. It's time for some Insta Wisdom where I share positive thoughts, fresh perspectives, and life hacks to help us live better. And this evening we hear a snippet from Elizabeth Gilbert on how to deal with anxiety. She's an American author and essayist best known for writing Eat, Pray, Love, a best-selling memoir about travel, heartbreak, spirituality, and finding herself after a difficult divorce. In fact, her books have sold more than 25 million copies. And here's a snippet of her sharing what she does when she's anxious.
1: The opposite of anxiety is not calm. The opposite of anxiety is creativity. When you're anxious and you're trying to calm down and it never works, doing even the slightest, tiniest creative thing, baking something, coloring a coloring book, singing, moving your body in some interesting way, reduces anxiety. Fear and creativity are a toggle switch. When the creativity toggle is operating, the fear isn't. And when the fear one is up, the creativity isn't. It's a little bit of a seesaw. It does appear that it's very good for you to create.
0: That's a great tip from author Elizabeth Gilbert. Something useful, especially if you've always loved baking and other creative hobbies. Yeah, when it comes to dealing with anxiety, you know what else? I think listening to a voice helps me deal with anxiety as well. If you'd like to find out more about her or catch the full podcast, you can follow her on Instagram at Elizabeth_Gilbert_writer.
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0: Partly cloudy for tonight and looking at tomorrow, do expect thundery showers mainly over northern, western and central Singapore in the afternoon. The 24-hour PSI for this hour is between 111 and 160. It's currently the highest in the western region of Singapore.
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0: Look out for an accident on the PIE towards Tuas after Stevens with congestion till Thompson Road. Avoid lane 1. ECP towards Changi, there's a breakdown after Rocher Road. Avoid lane 2. PIE towards Changi, a breakdown at Lonnie Road exit. And on the SLE towards the BKE, accident after Upper Thompson Road with congestion till Yishun. Do drive safe.
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0: Abdul and Opposites Attract here on 1FM 91.3, taking us close to 8 o'clock on this Tuesday. Almost time for me, Carol, to sign off. And quick reminder for you to come back and join us tomorrow between 4 and 5 p.m. as I chat with Dr. Genevieve Chang from Pets Avenue Vets. Yes, she's going to be in to talk about the effects of the haze on our pets and the measures we can take to help our furry friends deal with reduced air quality. So if you are a pet owner, come join us tomorrow as we find out more from Dr. Genevieve Chang. Meanwhile, enjoy the rest of your evening. Simon Lim is coming up real soon with music from Huey Lewis and the news, as well as All for One.
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0: Look out for an accident on the PIE towards Tuas after Stevens with congestion till Thompson Road. Avoid lane 1. ECP towards Changi, there is a breakdown after Rocha Road. Avoid lane 2. PIE towards Changi, a breakdown at Lonnie Road exit. And on the SLE towards the BKE, accident after Upper Thompson Road with congestion till Yishun. Do drive safe.
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5: These are your news headlines. I'm Shilpa Shades. The Health Ministry says there's been a slight uptick in visits to clinics and emergency rooms due to the ongoing haze situation. GPs and telemedicine providers also say they have seen a 20 to 30% increase in patients with symptoms that are linked to the haze. These include ailments such as sore throat, conjunctivitis, and respiratory issues. MOH told The Straits Times that it is not aware of any cases requiring intensive care unit admission or any mortalities due to the haze. All regions in Singapore registered unhealthy air quality of between 128 and 174 on the PSI this afternoon. Cybersecurity professionals must understand organizational risk and weigh business trade-offs rather than just fix technical flaws. This is according to a new study that looked into how AI is shaping cybersecurity jobs. Commissioned by the Cybersecurity of Singapore, the Building Singapore's Cybersecurity Workforce for the Age of AI report need a stronger grasp of technical knowledge. This is so they can effectively assess vulnerabilities and make sound decisions. The study, released today at Singapore International Cyber Week, also found that while AI augments tasks, humans are still needed to determine credibility. Also at the SICW, a UN special envoy has called for the open sharing of cybersecurity incidents, saying trust is not negotiable as AI models grow more capable and autonomous. Speaking in a special address, UN Undersecretary General Amandeep Singh Gill urged every nation to build a minimum safety infrastructure, citing Singapore's AI Safety Institute as a model for the world. Mr. Gill emphasized that transparency in information sharing and incident reporting is critical. He says humans will be able to trust a digital system when they understand it, can test it, and retain the ability to intervene when it fails. In Malaysia, police are investigating after a Molotov cocktail was thrown at a Rohingya settlement in Johor State's Kulai. The attack at around 1:30 a.m. this morning caused a minor fire at a house belonging to Rohingya residents. No injuries were reported. The attack comes after a Rohingya man lodged a police report denying his involvement in two videos with racial elements. He claimed his image was used by others to create the videos. Police are not ruling out the possibility that the attack was in retaliation to the videos. And finally, Rwanda will host a Formula One race from the early 2030s as part of a 10-year deal announced today. F1 CEO Stefano Domenicali says millions have waited a long time to see the sport return to Africa. Formula One has not raced in Africa since the last South African Grand Prix was held north of Johannesburg in 1993. The track where the Rwandan race will happen has not been built. It is planned to be constructed near an airport that is being built some 40 kilometers from the capital, Kigali.
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7: Say, have you started wearing your comfortable mask on your face? Protect your lungs from the haze, okay? And today is the 13th of October. On this day in 1950, the film All About Eve, which starred Betty Davis and Ann Baxter, premiered. I like that film, All About Eve. And on this day in 1973, the film Badlands, directed by Terrence Malick, premiered. Badlands starred Martin Sheen and Sissy Spacek. Coming up, find out about Los Angeles in my Wanderlust segment. Meanwhile, here's Huey Lewis and the news.

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0: 1FM 91.3, and you heard Drive by Incubus, a band from California. And fronting the band is vocalist Brandon Boyd. This is Sam Lim, and he's wishing you a most pleasant Tuesday night. Hey, will you be buying an air purifier for your living room and master bedroom? I'm thinking of getting one. Meanwhile, stay with me for a throwback by Captain and Tennille, and you'll get to enjoy their number one song titled Do That To Me One More Time. So keep it right here with me.
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0: 1FM 91.3, and it's Get Down On It by Kool and the Gang. It's a song from the album Something Special, and that's a song from 1981. Hey, do you like stories centered around Hollywood? Then get your hands on the book Hollywood Ending by American author John Green. Now, this is a relatively new novel published last month, and the story spotlights two young actors and how their lives change from the fame gained from their roles in a biopic about the artist Andy Warhol. The book debuted at number one in New York. Read Hollywood Ending by American author John Green.
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0: 1FM 91.3, and that's a song titled You're in Love by Wilson Phillips, and they are Wendy, Carney, and China. You're in Love was released in January of 1991. This is Nice with Simon, and where were you in 1991? Now, looking back in 1991, for Chanel Fall Winter 1991 show, fashion designer Karl Lagerfeld shocked and transformed the runway by blending classic Chanel tweed with hip-hop streetwear, gold chains, and denim. And if you're into fashion, you may remember that, yeah? A memory from 1991.
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2: Hey, it's still the 13th of October, and if it's your birthday today, happy birthday! Today's also the birthday of English actor and comedian Sacha Baron Cohen. He turned 55. And singer and songwriter Paul Simon turned 85 today. Paul Simon has been regarded as one of the most acclaimed songwriters in popular music history. And Paul Simon said, "Life is what you make of it," unquote. So reflect on that, okay? For now, turn up your radio for the music of Jennifer Lopez.

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2: This is Sam Lim, and the sequel to the film The Social Network is finally here. It's called The Social Reckoning. The Social Reckoning is a legal thriller film written, co-produced, and directed by Aaron Sorkin.
3: The Social Network is about the founding of Facebook. The Social Reckoning is about what it's become.
2: A young Facebook engineer enlists the help of a Wall Street Journal reporter to go on a dangerous journey and ends up blowing the whistle on the social network's most guarded secrets.
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6: Enough! 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

1FM 91.3, that's JoJo with a song titled Leave, Get Out. This is Sam Lim, and of late I've been spring cleaning, and I introduced some air plants to my home. Now, why do I like air plants? Well, they don't need any soil. And did you know that the leaves...

0: airplanes too? Well, stay with me because I'll tell you another interesting fact about airplanes in a bit. Also coming up, a throwback to 1971 by Rod Stewart. Stay tuned for the song Maggie May. And it's about a young guy who has a relationship with an older woman.
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0: 1FM 91.3 and Return of Mac from 1996. It's by British R&B singer Mark Morrison. I'm Simon, and have you begun spring cleaning? Cause you'll take October and November to prep for Christmas. Yes, if you spring clean every weekend, you can keep December free for your year-end holiday with your partner and loved ones. Meanwhile, if you're adding air plants to your home like I have, did you know that unlike most plants that exchange gases during the day, air plants breathe and take in carbon dioxide at night, so don't water your air plants at night. If they're wet at night, the air plants can't breathe properly. Their breathing cycle is different.
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0: 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This is Simon, and how is Phil Collins? Well, he has to deal with permanent effects from a previous spinal injury, nerve damage, type 2 diabetes, a scarred pancreas, and 5 problematic knee surgeries. So on behalf of 1FM 91.3, hey, here's wishing Phil Collins better health and improvements to his mobility. 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
2: Good evening, and have you been consuming sufficient green vegetables? 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Eat more rich green vegetables. And what are your favorite veggies? For me, they're chysim, broccoli, and coriander. Enjoy a supper even if it's just eating greens. For now, here's Queen and featuring David Bowie. 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

0: 1FM 91.3, and it's Janet Jackson with The Pleasure Principle, a track from her album Control. This is Sam Lim, and coming up, it's a throwback to 1974, and you'll hear a wonderful song by Frankie Valli titled My Eyes Adore You. And it was Frankie Valli's first number one hit as a solo artist. You know, this song was featured in the film Jersey Boys, directed by Clint Eastwood. And did you ever watch the movie Jersey Boys?
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0: 1FM 91.3, that's Together in Electric Dreams by Philip Oakey and Joshua Moroder. And Phil Oakey is actually the frontman and co-founder of the new wave band, The Human League. This is Sam Lim, and speaking about new wave fashion, hey, designer Maximilian Davis is bringing back the edgy style of new wave fashion of the 80s for Ferragamo for Spring Summer 2027. Now imagine high shine fabrics, including glossy vinyl trench coats and translucent PVC rubber dresses. The outfits for women are of sharp tailoring and feature sleek body skimming lines. So remember this fashion designer's name, Maximilian Davis, for Ferragamo.
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0: 1FM 91.3, and you heard the chorus of the song from 1997 titled Don't Say You Love Me. This is Simon, and speaking of the late 90s, hey, do you remember watching the 1999 film The Thomas Crown Affair, which starred Pierce Brosnan and Rene Russo? 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Michael B. Jordan directs, produces, and stars in this upcoming film, and it's due to be released in March of 2027. And I want to watch this new version of The Thomas Crown Affair.
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2: Hey, tomorrow is the 14th of October, and if it's your birthday tomorrow, happy birthday in advance. Tomorrow is the birthday of American R&B singer Usher. He'll turn 48 tomorrow. And tomorrow is the birthday of Sir Cliff Richard. He's an English singer who has sold more than 250 million records worldwide, making him one of the best-selling music artists of all time. And he'll turn 86 tomorrow. That's Cliff Richard that I'm talking about. Coming up, a look at the movies. Meanwhile, let's soak up the music off the Sugar.

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0: 1FM in 91.3, and you heard Mr. Big and a 1993 interpretation of Wild World. And Wild World was first recorded by English singer and songwriter Cat Stevens in 1970. Hey, this is Simon wishing you a most relaxing Tuesday night. And if you're baking your kitchen or making content jelly, that's good. You know, it's healthy to do what you enjoy at night. And if I was at home right now, I'd be eating yogurt ice cream and probably reading a book whilst having the radio on. 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

0: 1FM 91.3, and you heard Madonna sing Take a Bow, a track from her album Bedtime Stories, and it was released as a single in 1994. This is Nicer Salmon, and how are you doing? Say, what have you been doing to protect your health from the haze? You may like to keep your windows and doors tightly closed when air quality deteriorates, and do clean your aircon filters more frequently during this period. You may like to call an aircon servicing company to ensure your aircon units are cleaned and working well, okay? 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

0: 1FM 91.3, that's Smooth Operator by the English band Sade. And Smooth Operator is from Sade's 1984 album titled Diamond Life. This is Nice with Simon, and before I sign off for tonight, I'd like to tell you that if you'll be traveling to Shanghai for the very first time, hey, check out Maison Dongliang, which is a prominent multi-brand luxury concept store and style sanctuary housed in restored 1930s British European colonial era villas. Maison Dongliang in Wuyi Road, Changning District, Shanghai. So remember the name, Maison Dongliang. Enjoy your trip to Shanghai. And on that note, this is Sam Lim saying good night and sweet dreams.
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0: So, you've had good food to put you in a good mood, and after lunch, there's still good music to get you in an even better mood. 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
1: 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But wait a minute, isn't this...
0: Yeah, yes it is.
1: But I thought the old lady dropped it into the ocean in the air.
0: Well, baby, I went down and got it for you.

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2: These are your news headlines. I'm Shilpa Shades. The Health Ministry says there's been a slight rise in visits to clinics and emergency rooms due to the ongoing haze situation. GPs and telemedicine providers also say they have seen a 20 to 30% increase in patients with symptoms that are linked to the haze. These include ailments such as sore throat, conjunctivitis, and respiratory issues. MOH told The Straits Times that it is not aware of any cases requiring intensive care unit admission or any mortalities due to the haze. All regions in Singapore registered unhealthy air quality of between 128 and 174 on the PSI yesterday afternoon. Meanwhile, Malaysia is closing all schools in Johor, Melaka and Negeri Sembilan today because of the haze. Schools in several other districts in parts of Selangor, Pahang, Sabah and Sarawak will also shut. Malaysia's education minister says schools elsewhere will operate as usual. During the closures, lessons will move online while teachers and support staff will be allowed to work from home. A UN special envoy has called for the open sharing of cybersecurity incidents, saying trust is not negotiable as AI models grow more capable and autonomous. Speaking in a special address at Singapore International Cyber Week, UN Undersecretary General Amandeep Singh Gill urged every nation to build a minimum safety infrastructure, citing Singapore's AI Safety Institute as a model for the world. Mr. Gill emphasized that transparency in information sharing and incident reporting is critical. He says humans will be able to trust a digital system when they understand it, contest it, and retain the ability to intervene when it fails. The National Youth Council has apologized after the names and NRIC numbers of about 600 participants at the SG Youth Forum were mistakenly sent to a private email address. Culture, Community and Youth Minister David Neo says the breach, which occurred on August 25th, was caused by human error. NYC discovered the mistake on the same day and repeatedly tried to contact the email recipient to have the information deleted, but was unsuccessful. It says it is now reviewing its data transfer and handling processes and will put additional safeguards in place. And finally, Rwanda will host a Formula One race from the early 2030s as part of a 10-year deal announced yesterday. F1 CEO Stefano Domenicali says millions have waited a long time to see the sport return to Africa. Formula One has not raced in Africa since the last South African Grand Prix was held north of Johannesburg in 1993. The track where the Rwandan race will happen has not been built. It is planned to be constructed near an airport that is being built some 40 kilometers from the capital, Kigali.
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2: Manchester United's struggles continue after a 2-0 defeat by Atletico Madrid in the Champions League. United made the worst possible start, conceding inside the opening minute. Michael Carrick's side did create chances, with Brian Mbeumo and Bruno Fernandes both going close. Any hopes of a late comeback were effectively ended when Lenny Yoro was sent off, before Ademola Lookman wrapped up the points for Atletico. United are now 5 games without a win, and the first English side to lose in this season's Champions League. Meanwhile, Arsenal made it 2 wins from 2 in the Champions League after a 3-0 victory over Lille. All 3 goals came in the second half through Urien Timber, Eberechi Eze and Bukayo Saka, as the Gunners keep their perfect start to the league phase intact. In other results, 10-man Bayern Munich came back from 2 goals down to earn a 3-all draw at Norwegian champions Viking. And England international Anthony Gordon scored his first Champions League goal for Barcelona as the Spanish side came from behind to beat Galatasaray 4-1 in Istanbul. In tennis, Alexander Zverev is through to the Shanghai Masters quarterfinals after a tough 3-set win over Alexander Bublik. The top seed saved 4 set points in the opening set before coming through 7-6, 4-6, 7-6 in just under 3 hours. Zverev also had to manage an ankle problem during the match, but recovered to dominate the deciding tie break. He will face Alex Deminor for a spot in the semifinals. And that's your sports update. I'm Shilpa Shades.
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3: Looking at thundery showers all across the island in the afternoon, a high of 34 degrees Celsius, and 1 hour PM 2.5. We're at an elevated range at 54 in the north and elevated for the rest of the island, and a 24 hour PSI. It's unhealthy all around the island, so please do stay safe.
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5: Let's see what's happening on the roads bright and early this morning. 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
5: Good morning, it's the morning drive. The Flying Dutchman and Jules with
3: good
5: you.
3: Good morning!
5: Hope you're having a good start to your day. Jill is with us as well. So we are a full team. How are you this morning, Jill?
10: I'm good. Just making me turn on my mic super lightning fast.
5: I know,
10: you?
5: I know.
3: You said see your reactions in the morning.
5: No, no, it's not that because I saw how low the mic was. Because she's going to like crouch down to use the mic.
10: Not your face.
3: This is what's happening in the studio, sorry, in the morning. So FD likes to like, you know, make us wake up and do extra stuff.
5: Of course.
3: keep us on our toes.
5: This is what it's all about. Hope you're having a good start to your morning, folks. And you're getting ready. Some of you are preparing breakfast and whatever. If you are, good job. Now, coming up in a while, we've got a lot. There's some very interesting questions asked in the Straits Times that I want to tell you about. I'll tell you about a man who was supposed to be working from home, but was found in Singapore, which I thought was quite interesting. So stay with us for those two stories. They're coming up in a short while. Meanwhile, we start the show with a young lady who is celebrating her birthday today. Karen White celebrates her birthday today, and that's how we start the show. It's 6:08. Here's Superwoman. Good morning.

0: Donna Lewis, I Love You Always Forever. It's 6:16.
1: Me too.
0: Let's see what's happening in the papers. We'll start with something that I feel is a little ludicrous. A man who was supposed to be on a work-from-home situation in Sydney was in Singapore instead and gets fired, but wins an unfair dismissal. So he is in Singapore. His partner gets ill or whatever, and he can't get back.
1: Mm-hmm.
0: Well, no, he doesn't go back to Sydney to work.
1: I see where this is coming
0: from. And he works from here, right?
1: Mm.
0: And the company dismisses him.
1: Uh-huh.
0: So he takes the company to court, so to speak, for unfair dismissal and wins the case.
1: All right.
0: He gets a month's salary because he got fired. But he wasn't reinstated. He got the salary, but he wasn't reinstated. So there wasn't very much compensation. But the thought here is, yes, your partner is sick in Singapore. You have work to do.
1: Mm-hmm.
0: Do you go back or do you stay here?
1: Yeah, but obviously, right, if he's trying to give the emotional support to his sick partner, and if he's been working all this while, not having to be at work, that means he can accomplish his work.
0: But you are under work from home.
1: Uh-huh. Work from home, so he shifted his
0: Singapore
1: home to Singapore.
0: Singapore is not your home. You were here on holiday.
1: Temporary home for holiday.
0: Singapore is not your home. So
1: a lot of people wish Singapore were their home.
2: Might I add that apparently this is not his first time. He previously worked from Bali while telling his manager he was at home waiting for a plumber to fix recurring bathroom issues.
1: That's a nice home to be.
0: So this guy, you can see why this happens, okay? It's just an interesting story that's out there on the internet that I thought I'd bring you. In the Straits Times this morning, A2 and A3. Many stories about the haze. How well do air conditioners work?
1: Okay.
0: And it's if you read the report, air conditioners are pretty much useless in the haze.
1: Yeah.
0: Because they trap dust. They don't trap the 2.5 particles.
1: The bigger particles, not the small ones.
0: That's one thing. The other thing is these N95 masks. Which mask do you wear? When do you wear it? Do you wear surgical masks? All that sort of thing. It's pretty well laid out in the Straits Times this morning, under Ask ST on pages A2 and A3.
1: Mm-hmm.
0: The N95 mask is interesting because even I've been using it on and off, and it's a difficult mask to breathe in.
1: It is very difficult.
0: So for elderly people, pregnant women, people with heart and lung conditions, you don't use it outdoors for a long time. You need to get indoors to take it off.
1: Yes, because it makes it very...
0: It's a strain on you. So that's covered in the Straits Times as well. So look out for those stories. The man who got fired for working from home, that's on the internet, and all the information you need on air conditioners and masks regarding haze in the Straits Times.
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0: All right, it's time for me to do the traffic report here. Just going to try and keep the mood going, you know, that same sort of feel. We've got the PIE towards Changi, a vehicle broken down. That's after the Thompson Road exit. Just stay within the speed limit, please. Have everyone buckled up. Be safe as you drive today.
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0: The Calling. Wherever you will go at 6:23, the morning drive with the Flying Dutchman and Jules. Good morning. Welcome to a brand new day. Lots of prizes to give away today.
1: Yeah, that's right. We're going to have a discussion later this morning at 9 o'clock. And you stand to win a 5-class pack worth $175 from Ahimsa Sanctuary. And if you guess, what do they have in common? Well, you stand to win a Climbathon ticket for two worth $152 from Climb Central. And finally, how well do you know Singapore? You can win $150 of gift cards from Singapore Memories. We're talking about orchid-inspired perfume scents here.
0: And at 8 a.m., we're going to go live on Facebook and our YouTube channel with Aldrin Ho, founder of Zigzag. Zigzag is Asia's only art level 2 practitioner. And Aldrin is an art instructor, an ART instructor. We're going to be talking about sports soreness and recovery. It's all part of a series that we're doing. This is the second time that Aldrin will be in. Basically today, are those aches and pains just part of being active? So make sure you join us at 8 a.m. when we go live on Facebook.
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4: These are your news headlines. I'm Shilpa Shades. The Health Ministry says there's been a slight rise in visits to clinics and emergency rooms due to the ongoing haze situation. GPs and telemedicine providers also say they have seen a 20 to 30% increase in patients with symptoms that are linked to the haze. These include ailments such as sore throat, conjunctivitis, and respiratory issues. MOH told The Straits Times that it is not aware of any cases requiring intensive care unit admission or any mortalities due to the haze. All regions in Singapore registered unhealthy air quality of between 128 and 174 on the PSI yesterday afternoon. Meanwhile, Malaysia is closing all schools in Johor, Melaka and Negeri Sembilan today because of the haze. Schools in several other districts in parts of Selangor, Pahang, Sabah and Sarawak will also shut. Malaysia's education minister says schools elsewhere will operate as usual. During the closures, lessons will move online while teachers and support staff will be allowed to work from home. A UN special envoy has called for the open sharing of cybersecurity incidents, saying trust is not negotiable as AI models grow more capable and autonomous. Speaking in a special address at Singapore International Cyber Week, UN Undersecretary General Amandeep Singh Gill urged every nation to build a minimum safety infrastructure, citing Singapore's AI Safety Institute as a model for the world. Mr. Gill emphasized that transparency in information sharing and incident reporting is critical. He says humans will be able to trust a digital system when they understand it, can test it, and retain the ability to intervene when it fails. The National Youth Council has apologized after the names and NRIC numbers of about 600 participants at the SG Youth Forum were mistakenly sent to a private email address. Culture, Community and Youth Minister David Neo says the breach, which occurred on August 25th, was caused by human error. NYC discovered the mistake on the same day and repeatedly tried to contact the email recipient to have the information deleted, but was unsuccessful. It says it is now reviewing its data transfer and handling processes and will put additional safeguards in place. And finally, Rwanda will host a Formula One race from the early 2030s as part of a 10-year deal announced yesterday. F1 CEO Stefano Domenicali says millions have waited a long time to see the sport return to Africa. Formula One has not raced in Africa since the last South African Grand Prix was held north of Johannesburg in 1993. The track where the Rwandan race will happen has not been built. It is planned to be constructed near an airport that is being built some 40 kilometers from the capital, Kigali.
3: Those were your news headlines from The Straits Times. 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

a loving partner and then realizing how much happiness they brought. Capturing the anguish of loving someone deeply, losing them, and then longing to have them back. At the core of this letter is an apology about realizing the value of a relationship when it's too late. Here's Barry Manilow from 1974 and Mandy.

0: 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The question is, how Singaporean are you?
1: Well, we're talking about Singapore buildings this week. Here are some clues for you to guess. So which ones we have been thinking about. Okay, here's clue number one. I have an art deco style. I am a skyscraper.
0: Oh, okay.
1: Here's a very big clue. Gargoyles rest on my roof. And Gotham. That's the last clue. FD's looking very puzzled. Right. If you think you know, all right, please do send us the guesses through the 8855-0913. Once again, the guesses, well, the clues. I have an art deco style. I am a skyscraper. Gargoyles rest on my roof. And Gotham. Send your answers through to 8855-0913 right now.
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1: Looking at thundery showers all across the island in the afternoon, a high of 34 degrees Celsius, and 1 hour PM 2.5. We're at an elevated range at 54 in the north and elevated for the rest of the island, and a 24-hour PSI. It's unhealthy all around the island, so please do stay safe.
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0: Singaporean are you?
1: Good morning. Could I speak to Jennifer, please? Hey, Jennifer. It's the Flying Dutchman and Jules. Good morning.
2: Hi, Jennifer. How are you?
1: What are you up to, Jennifer?
3: Preparing for work.
1: Oh, okay. Ah. We're going to make your day a little better, try and give you a prize. You have to prove how Singaporean you are.
2: That's right, Jennifer. 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Now, I have an Art Deco style. I'm a skyscraper. Gargoyles rest on my roof. And the final clue was Gotham. And what is your guess, Jennifer?
3: It's Parkview Square.
1: You're Yay! Absolutely right. 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
3: Thank you.
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1: 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And the AYE towards the MCE, a vehicle broken down after Benoi Road. 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
3: These are your news headlines. I'm Shilpa Shades. Singaporeans have been advised to defer all travel to Saudi Arabia due to heightened security risks. The Ministry of Foreign Affairs says Saudi Arabia has been experiencing an increase in missile and drone attacks targeting civilian infrastructure. In the past week, airports in cities such as Riyadh, Abha and Dammam have been hit. Two attacks over the weekend on Riyadh's King Khalid International Airport killed at least 18 people. MFA says Singaporeans already in Saudi Arabia should also avoid non-essential travel within the kingdom. Those in Saudi Arabia or the Middle East are strongly encouraged to e-register their whereabouts with MFA. All public healthcare services that were affected by a service disruption yesterday morning have been restored. National Health Tech Agency Synapse says services began coming back online from around 3 p.m. and were fully restored by 4:37 p.m. The disruption began from around 7:10 a.m. with all three of Singapore's public healthcare clusters, NHG Health, National University Health System and Sing Health, experiencing problems. Patient-facing services such as appointment bookings through call centers, Vista registration and billing inquiries were among those affected. There is still no indication the disruption was caused by a cyber incident and investigations are ongoing. Singapore stocks ended higher yesterday, with the benchmark Straits Times Index rising 0.3% to 5,430.5 points. Hong Kong Land led the gainers on the Blue Chip Index, rising 2.5% to $8.13. Sats was the STI's biggest decliner, falling 1.6% to $3.67. All three local banks finished higher. DBS gained 0.7% to close at $74.47, while OCBC rose 0.5% to $29.20. UOB was up 1.1% to $40.93. Pope Leo XIV has been diagnosed with lung cancer after undergoing surgery in Rome. Doctors removed the lower lobe of his right lung during a 90-minute operation at Gemelli Hospital, with tests confirming a diagnosis of adenocarcinoma. The growth had been picked up during routine checks. The Vatican says the operation was successful and there were no complications. The 71-year-old Pope is now recovering in hospital, while doctors carry out further tests to see whether the cancer has spread. Severe fuel shortages in Bali, caused by delays in tanker arrivals, are throwing the Indonesian Holiday Islands tourism economy into disarray. Tourists and residents, many of whom rely on motorbikes to get to work, have been spending hours in long lines at petrol stations to refuel. The disruption, which began on Sunday, was reported across Denpasar, Bandung and petrol stations near the airport. It persisted yesterday despite assurances from authorities that the situation was under control. The shortages have also pushed up prices at informal roadside fuel sellers, driving up costs for residents and businesses.
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3: Manchester United's struggles continue after a 2-0 defeat by Atletico Madrid in the Champions League. United made the worst possible start, conceding inside the opening minute. Michael Carrick's side did create chances, with Brian Mbeumo and Bruno Fernandes both going close. Any hopes of a late comeback were effectively ended when Lenny Yoro was sent off, before Ademola Lookman wrapped up the points for Atletico. United are now 5 games without a win, and the first English side to lose in this season's Champions League. Meanwhile, Arsenal made it 2 wins from 2 in the Champions League after a 3-0 victory over Lille. All 3 goals came in the second half through Yuri and Timber, Eberechi Eze and Bukayo Saka, as the Gunners keep their perfect start to the league face intact. In other results, 10-man Bayern Munich came back from 2 goals down to earn a 3-all draw at Norwegian champions Viking. And England international Anthony Gordon scored his first Champions League goal for Barcelona as the Spanish side came from behind to beat Galatasaray 4-1 in Istanbul. In tennis, Alexander Zverev is through to the Shanghai Masters quarterfinals after a tough 3-set win over Alexander Bublik. The top seed saved 4 set points in the opening set before coming through 7-6, 4-6, 7-6 in just under 3 hours. Zverev also had to manage an ankle problem during the match, but recovered to dominate the deciding tie break. He will face Alex de Minaur for a spot in the semifinals. And that's your sports update. I'm Shilpa Shades.
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1: Hey, good morning. It is the Morning Drive, like the man said, the Flying Dutchman and Jules. Yo! Lavinia's on leave. Hope you're having a good start to your morning. Thanks again for covering for Lavinia, Jules.
7: Only a bit of trust. Struggle as usual is the morning. But because I had 5 weeks of practice
1: while you were away.
7: So this time it wasn't so bad.
1: Alrighty. As always, we start at the 7 o'clock hour with our morning poll on Instagram. Mm. And yesterday, Jules and I were talking about how privileged children are or seem to be. So the poll we're running today is based on that. Which generation had a better deal growing up? Us, mm-hmm. with more freedom and less pressure, mm-hmm. or today's kids with more opportunities and more choices?
7: That's right. Because, you know, I think the kids have a lot of opportunities now.
1: Yes.
7: You know, life here is just really stable. You don't really have to worry about food and stuff. And education is all there. Infrastructure here is great. You know, it's really safe here. But, you know, life experience is just a lot less.
1: That's what I feel.
7: Yeah, because like I got to play every day when I was young. Every day I went out and played.
1: Our social skills were built very young.
7: Yes.
1: Very, very.
7: I went out and played. I organized and, you know, I did everything outside. I didn't have my parents to like helicopter me.
1: Yeah.
7: Because they pretty much left me alone to do all my stuff. Yeah, so I learned to do stuff. Yes, sometimes the hard way.
1: Yeah.
7: But I think that really helped me.
1: It helps you grow as a person. So which generation had a better deal growing up? Us with more freedom and less pressure, or today's kids with more opportunities and more choices? Go to our Instagram. Get involved in the poll.

0: That's Enrique. Enrique. I'm getting very American here. That's Enrique Iglesias. Enrique Iglesias and Be With You. It's the Morning Drive with the Flying Dutchman and Jules. And Jules has got a list that she wants to give you this morning, which I think you'll be able to play with at work today.
1: That's right. These are nicknames I found that you can give your not-so-great co-workers. You can figure out which ones you work with, or be honest, lah, which ones can you be? Let's see. Are you a Kit Kat because you spend more time on break than working? Or perhaps you have a Sensolite somewhere in your team.
0: Sensolite?
1: Yeah, only get to work moving when someone shows up.
0: Okay.
1: I know a few like that. Tumbleweed. You drift through the day doing nothing. Nothing.
0: I've known a couple of people like
1: that. Yep, yep. Or perhaps there's an ET somewhere lurking around. Can't wait to leave work.
0: Okay.
1: And you may know a solar panel or two because you only work when the boss is watching. Maybe cordless. Are you cordless?
0: Are you? Okay.
1: We ran out of energy after 2 hours.
0: 2 hours of work.
1: Or perhaps a ghost. You're never around when you need them.
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0: Pasir Ris Drive 8 at the junction of Pasir Ris Central. Traffic lights are faulty. This is near the MRT station. The KJE towards the PIE and a vehicle broken down before Choa Chu Kang Drive, and the AYE towards the MCE, a vehicle broken down after Benoi Road. Stay within the speed limit, please. Have everyone buckled up. Be safe as you drive today.
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0: Elton John and Sacrifice on the morning drive. What else is happening around the world, Jules?
1: Well, sadly, horse carriages in New York City expect to be outlawed in June 2028. That's a ban that has the support of the mayor. So if you've been to New York City and you've had a chance to sit in these horse carriages,
0: These are the ones in Central Park.
1: Central Park, yeah. They're not going to be there from June 2028.
0: Okay.
1: That's about 2 years from now. That's a ban that has the support of the mayor. And this legislation follows the death of the teenager who fell off a horse-drawn carriage in Central Park this year. And ongoing concerns, of course, about the inhumane treatment of the horses. So,
0: I get that.
1: Yeah, but it's been an institution in Central Park. I've never sat on these horse-drawn carriages.
0: Mm.
1: I would love it, though.
0: Yeah. Well, a couple of questions I've got. One, what was the teenager doing that made them fall out of a carriage?
1: It's a teenager. Who knows?
0: Yeah, you should be just sitting down and enjoying the carriage
1: ride. Hello, we're talking about teenagers.
0: Yeah, exactly. But when it comes to horse-drawn carriages, I've never done Central Park. Because to me, if you're going to do a horse-drawn carriage, it needs to be horse-drawn carriage, Vienna, winter.
1: Hey, isn't it so cold?
0: But it's awesome. It's
1: you can
0: so
1: snuggle up with your
0: nice.
1: Lovey-dovey.
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3: These are your news headlines. I'm Shilpa Shades. Singaporeans have been advised to defer all travel to Saudi Arabia due to heightened security risks. The Ministry of Foreign Affairs says Saudi Arabia has been experiencing an increase in missile and drone attacks targeting civilian infrastructure. In the past week, airports in cities such as Riyadh, Abha and Dammam have been hit. Two attacks over the weekend on Riyadh's King Khalid International Airport killed at least 18 people. MFA says Singaporeans already in Saudi Arabia should also avoid non-essential travel within the kingdom. Those in Saudi Arabia or the Middle East are strongly encouraged to e-register their whereabouts with MFA. All public healthcare services that were affected by a service disruption yesterday morning have been restored. National health tech agency Synapse says services began coming back online from around 3 p.m. and were fully restored by 4:37 p.m. The disruption began from around 7:10 a.m. with all three of Singapore's public healthcare clusters, NHG Health, National University Health System and Sing Health, experiencing problems. Patient-facing services such as appointment bookings through call centers, visitor registration and billing inquiries were among those affected. There is still no indication the disruption was caused by a cyber incident and investigations are ongoing. Singapore stocks ended higher yesterday, with the benchmark Straits Times Index rising 0.3% to 5,430.5 points. Hong Kong Land led the gainers on the Blue Chip Index, rising 2.5% to $8.13. Sats was the STI's biggest decliner, falling 1.6% to $3.67. All three local banks finished higher. DBS gained 0.7% to close at $74.47, while OCBC rose 0.5% to $29.20. UOB was up 1.1% to $40.93. Pope Leo XIV has been diagnosed with lung cancer after undergoing surgery in Rome. Doctors removed the lower lobe of his right lung during a 90-minute operation at Gemelli Hospital, with tests confirming a diagnosis of adenocarcinoma. The growth had been picked up during routine checks. The Vatican says the operation was successful and there were no complications. The 71-year-old Pope is now recovering in hospital, while doctors carry out further tests to see whether the cancer has spread. Severe fuel shortages in Bali, caused by delays in tanker arrivals, are throwing the Indonesian Holiday Islands tourism economy into disarray. Tourists and residents, many of whom rely on motorbikes to get to work, have been spending hours in long lines at petrol stations to refuel. The disruption, which began on Sunday, was reported across Denpasar, Bandung and petrol stations near the airport. It persisted yesterday despite assurances from authorities that the situation was under control. The shortages have also pushed up prices at informal roadside fuel sellers, driving up costs for residents and businesses.
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0: Pasir Ris Drive 8 at the junction of Pasir Ris Central. Traffic lights are faulty. This is near the MRT station. The KJE towards the PIE and a vehicle broken down before Choa Chu Kang Drive, and the AYE towards the MCE, a vehicle broken down after Benoi Road. Stay within the speed limit, please. Have everyone buckled up. Be safe as you drive today.
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0: It's June of 1980, and American jazz and R&B musician George Benson releases an incredible single. It was written by Heatwave's keyboard player Rod Temperton. It was produced by Quincy Jones. You will hear Patty Austin providing backing and scat vocals. Filled up, be safe as you drive today.
4: What's happening?
5: It's throwback time.
6: Those were...

album, and it's done. He's packing up. And Quincy says, stay, because Templeton's got this song and it's going to be a hit for you. So he stops packing and they stay. And the song you're about to hear was recorded in one day. The music, the vocals, everything in one day. From 1980, here's George Benson and Give Me the Night.

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1: What do they have in common?
2: That is the question, and Jules has the answer.
3: That's right.
2: What do they have in common? The prize.
3: The prize is what they have in common.
2: Yes.
3: Yeah.
2: So what is the prize?
3: Climb Central. Win Climatron tickets for two worth $152 from Climb Central. It's an indoor climbing gym that makes rock climbing accessible, social, and welcoming for beginners and experienced climbers alike. You can check them out at climbcentral.sg. If you want to take part in this, though, you must be 13 years old.
2: Okay.
3: To climb, lah.
2: So you can enter and play and form a team with one of your kids, for example.
3: Exactly.
2: Absolutely. So it can
3: super
2: be done.
3: Fun.
2: So three things, and you have to tell me what they have in common. I tested this on my wife yesterday.
3: On your wife?
2: Yeah. So I said, what do these three things have in common? Without taking a breath,
3: yeah,
2: she got the answer.
3: Because your wife
2: without
3: is very smart,
2: taking
3: Ken.
2: A breath. So I know that today's one is very, very, very easy.
3: Hey! What does that say?
2: No, it's just that.
3: What?
2: It's
3: Michelle?
2: Easy.
3: Oh.
2: No, I'm

0: I'm not saying my wife is, there's anything wrong with my, but what I'm saying is if Michelle gets it.
1: But because she's a very smart woman.
0: And she gets it without taking a breath. Therefore, everybody else should be able to get it in
1: with
0: the space
1: a few
0: of
1: breaths.
0: A song. Yeah. Here we go. God, shouldn't have said that. Jules, now I got to try and save myself.
1: Exactly.
0: I love it. Yeah. The wonders of live radio. Wine glass, grapes, and tulips. Wine glasses, okay. Grapes, and tulips. Mm. What do they have in common? Jules is taking longer than my wife.
1: I told you she's a brilliant woman. Wine?
0: No.
1: I haven't been
0: I know, that's
1: wine.
0: Because you're talking wine glass and grapes, but you're forgetting the tulips. Wine glasses, grapes, and tulips, what do they have in common? If you know the answer, send it through on WhatsApp, 8855-0913. No.
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1: Looking at thundery showers all across the island in the afternoon, a high of 34 degrees Celsius, and 1 hour PM 2.5. We're at an elevated range at 54 in the north and elevated for the rest of the island, and a 24-hour PSI. It's unhealthy all around the island, so please do stay safe.
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0: Eastern Avenue 2 towards Avenue 1. An incident there. Avoid lane 3. We have Pasir Ris Drive 8 at the junction of Pasir Ris Central. Traffic lights are faulty. This is near the MRT station. And the AYE towards the MCE. A vehicle broken down after Benoy Road. Stay within the speed limit, please. Have everyone buckled up. 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

0: That's Prince and Kiss. It's 7:49. Hope you're having a good start to your morning. We are playing What Do They Have in Common for a fantastic prize. I gave you three things. You had to tell me the commonality, the one commonality that they have. Wine glasses, grapes, and tulips.
1: Okay, we had some pretty funny answers, okay?
0: Okay.
1: Sean says you can have them in bathtub. I've never tried tulips in bathtubs.
0: Well, you decorate the bathroom with tulips, maybe.
1: And grapes. Okay, whatever.
0: You eat grapes and drink
1: then
0: wine.
1: On the other extreme, there's funeral.
0: Ayo.
1: Xiaoxian says association with romance. Okay, quite true.
0: I get the grapes, the wine glass. Tulips I don't necessarily get with romance.
1: No. Tulips were actually my favorite flowers. So if anybody gave me tulips before, I would say, okay, he was trying to, get on my good side.
0: Wow.
1: Let's see. Andy says, I'll have popiah in common. No, I don't get the popiah thing.
0: You get tulips in popiah?
1: I don't know. Apparently.
0: Oh, tulip bulbs.
1: Oh, is it?
0: Yes. No.
1: No. I thought that's rojak.
0: Oh, that's rojak.
1: Hello.
0: Yeah.
1: Yeah, Andy, I don't know what kind of popiah you have, but okay, whatever. All are things, he says, that you can leave your kisses on.
0: Okay.
1: Okay, I think Andy has some idea of romance, and
0: I think so.
1: I'm still yet to learn about.
2: No, you know what it is.
1: What
2: it's
1: is
2: just
1: it?
2: All the listeners trying to prove the brilliance of your wife, FD, because nobody can get it.
1: That's right, because...
0: Oh, guys, let it go. I'm going to be in enough trouble when I get home. Let it go. Let's find the winner. Come on. Good morning. Could I speak to City, please?
1: Hello, City. How are you?
3: Good. How are you guys?
0: Very good, City. Okay, we've got a great prize for you. Are you getting ready for work or something? Round about now?
3: Yes, I'm on my way.
0: Oh, you're on your way.
1: Okay, well, before you get to work, you can win yourself a fantastic prize at the start of the day on a good note. You can tell us the answer.
0: Three things. What do they have in common? Wine glasses, grapes, and tulips.
3: They all have stems.
0: They all have stems. Well done.
1: Well done.
3: Amazing.
1: Yay. City, you've won yourself a Climbathon ticket for two $152 from Climb Central.
0: But you can go climbing.
3: Amazing.
0: You can go climbing at Climb Central. It is for two people. And you can take anybody you like, family members or whatever. Just remember that whoever you take has to be 13 years old minimum, yeah?
3: Okay. Got it.
0: Have a great day, City.
3: Thank you, guys.
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1: You know, FD, his has got a very interesting comment here. He says, Lady Michelle is a genius. She must have done well at the STEM subjects in school.
0: Oh, for goodness sake. 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
1: Eastern Avenue 2 towards Avenue 1, an incident there, avoid lane 3. We have Pasir Ris Drive 8 at the junction of Pasir Ris Central. Traffic lights are faulty. This is near the MRT station. And the AYE towards the MCE. A vehicle broken down after Benoy Road. Stay within the speed limit, please. Have everyone buckled up. 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
3: These are your news headlines. I'm Shilpa Shades. Small and medium enterprises in Singapore can now get access to more AI solutions for their business processes and practical support in implementing the tools. The support will come through three industry partnerships announced by the IMDA yesterday. SMEs will get 6 months free access to a data management platform that can classify and organize documents such as contracts and invoices. Other partnerships will give SMEs access to AI tools that address business management needs and day-to-day operations. Digital Development and Information Minister Josephine Teo says the government is committed to helping SMEs identify the right tools for their needs. From November next year, all full-time preschool teachers in Singapore will get at least 2 hours of protected non-teaching time each week. The time can be used for tasks such as lesson planning, preparing resources, and documenting children's development. Social and Family Development Minister Masago Zulkifli says the move is aimed at improving working conditions and giving educators dedicated time to carry out responsibilities outside the classroom. The requirement will apply across preschools, although centers can decide how to schedule the 2 hours within teachers' working time. Hazy conditions have lingered across Singapore overnight, with air quality staying in the unhealthy range. At 7 a.m. today, the 24-hour PSI stood at 142 in the central and eastern regions and 145 in the west. The south read 122 and the north 107. Readings between 101 and 200 are considered unhealthy. The National Environment Agency expects the PSI to remain at those levels over the next 24 hours. It says smokes from fires in Kalimantan and southern Sumatra is continuing to drift towards Singapore, while dry conditions are forecast to persist in parts of those areas. In Japan, over 20 flights in Okinawa's Naha Airport were delayed or cancelled yesterday.